Cage the Elephant, beaches in Tennessee on Q101. It's Lou and for Lindsay. Hopefully you found a beach at some point this weekend, because that's it. It's over. Summer unofficially done. It is the end of Labor Day weekend, which means we are done with summer. And also, we're not allowed to wear white anymore after today, I guess. And when are we allowed to start wearing white again? That was never kind of clear to me. Is it Memorial Day? Is that when we're allowed to start throwing white clothes back on again? This has always been such a dumb thing. We're not still doing this, are we? Metallica. It's on Q101.

0: This is Case, your 2026 Riot Fest expert, and this is a case for Whispers. The heaviest band of Riot Fest 2026 is the band with the furthest journey to get to Chicago. Whispers, a brilliant hardcore band from Thailand, are the type of band that will put hair on your chest just by listening to them. Following in the footsteps of hardcore behemoths like Speed and Pain of Truth, Whispers bring an unrelenting, unforgiving, unbelievable approach to modern hardcore. And your chance to get in the pit with them is Saturday, September 19th, as they take the Rise stage at noon. Whispers.
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0: Weezer, their latest self-titled album, The Gold Album, out now. They're also going to be in Chicago, coming to the United Center on the 22nd. 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
1: Tomorrow night in St. Louis, Foo Fighters opening up for AC/DC. Why? Well, because the Pretty Reckless, Taylor Momsen, she's a little bit busy. They were the ones opening for AC/DC, but Taylor is going to be fronting Soundgarden because Soundgarden is playing the halftime show of the Seattle Seahawks home opener tomorrow night. So somebody had opened for AC/DC might as well be the Foo Fighters, right? It's Window on Q101.

Tomorrow morning, Brian and Kenzie are back. And yes, even though summer will be over, they are still hooking you up. Going to make it a little bit better, at least. Your chance at Haley Williams tickets. The Haley Williams Show coming to Tinley Park on the 24th. Also, your shot at a pair of tickets to check out the new Oasis doc, Don't Look Back in Anger, when it hits IMAX. That's tomorrow morning. Brian and Kenzie on Q101. Now it's Matt Mason. This is Downstairs. I don't want to

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System of a Down celebrating the 25th anniversary of Toxicity by digging out a B-side that's never even been on streaming services before. It's called Johnny, and it was actually the B-side to the song you just heard, Chop Suey. It's going to be available now along with a vinyl reissue of the album. 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

Modern English, I met with you on Q101. It's Lou. That song was originally written about, like, nuclear war and a couple making love as a nuclear war broke out, but I feel like I remember it more from Burger King commercials back in the 90s, which is probably not what the band was going for, but hey, it still worked, right?

been just over 3 years since frontman Steve Harwell passed away from Smash Mouth, which it's never easy for a band to lose any member, but especially a frontman. It's just an uphill battle, but they're still doing their thing. Just released a new album, Mercury Comet, back on August 12th. It's Leo on Q101 with Buffalo Traffic Jam and Fool's Gold. What do you say?

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1: I don't need to hear anything from anybody. 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Just play the game one way. You hit a ball in the gap, run. 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

Labor Day weekend on Q101. It's Lou in for Lindsay. Yeah, it's a bummer. Summer's wrapping up, but football is back. We're less than a week away from the Bears kicking off their season. They're going to be on the road taking on the Panthers this Sunday for a nooner in a game they should win. I said should. They never fail to surprise us, though, right? It's the Bears. Death Cab for Cutie. It's Riptides on Q101.

CLL, that is Interpol on Q101. It's Lou. Almost Monday is going to hit us with a new album this week, but they're doing things a little bit differently, and I really don't understand why. I'll tell you all about it in 3 minutes after Jack White.

We'll see a new album from Almost Monday this week, but not going to happen on Friday like album releases usually do. They're changing it up a little bit. Wednesday, for some reason, flew on Q101. I have no idea why they're going with Wednesday. I mean, a Sunday, even a Tuesday might make more sense because, you know, those are almost Monday. Hey, even do it on a Monday, but a random Wednesday? I don't really know why. But Wednesday, we'll get that new album from Almost Monday, which is where you're going to find this track. It's No More Regrets on Q101.

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Jonah Kagan, he spent his Labor Day weekend at the Gorge Amphitheater in George Washington, opening for the Dave Matthews Band, which is one of those bucket list venues. I mean, it's literally on the edge of a gorge. It's Lou in Q801. Gorge is definitely on my bucket list, and so is Red Rocks. Two amazing places, it seems like, to check out a show. We're going to get a new album from Jonah Kagan in October, Eternity of Everything. A lot about love and how he spirals, and a lot of making fun of his own drama and all that, from what he says. October 30th, we get that new album from Jonah.

0: Just because it's Labor Day weekend doesn't mean you can't still work it.
1: Oh, yeah. Work it.
0: Happy Labor Day weekend.

Julia Wolf on Q101. It's Lou. I just saw Hozier is going to be part of an awesome tribute album, 20th Century Patty, The Songs of Shane McGowan. It's a tribute album for the late frontman from the Pogues who passed away last year, Shane McGowan. And he's in great company on this album, too. Bruce Springsteen, Tom Waits, Hozier, and so many more a part of this. I can only hope we're going to get a Hozier version of Fairy Tale of New York. That's due out November 13th. Hozier's on Q101.

0: don't need knee-length tweed trousers and Argyle socks to have a historic day on the golf course. 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

Nirvana doing their best Bowie off their Unplugged album, which, if you really look at that album, it's a lot of covers on there. I mean, not just Bowie. I mean, there's the Bowie cover. There is Lead Belly. They covered Me Puppets. Me Puppets actually joined them on stage, which MTV wasn't super thrilled about because it wasn't a massive celebrity, but that's the way Kurt wanted to do it. He just wanted to work in songs that the band liked, not necessarily what MTV wanted. I think it worked out well in the end. Lifehouse is on Q101.

The Revivalists might not even exist if guitarist Zach Feinberg hadn't gone for a bike ride through New Orleans, heard David Shaw singing on his front porch, and stopped, and they just started playing together. Now they'll be in Chicago, October 4th. The Revivalists coming to Salt Shed. It's Q101 in Heartstop. Please.

We are in the middle of a Riot Fest sandwich. 21 Pilots, a part of the Friday lineup. Pierce the Veil, a part of the Sunday lineup. You can be a part of all of it this Thursday, your Ticket Blitz Thursday. Chances to win tickets to all 3 days of Riot Fest, 18th, 19th, and 20th in Douglas Park, starting 8 a.m. Thursday morning with Brian and Kenzie on Q101. So-

0: Just because this isn't Hollywood doesn't mean Chicago lacks celebrities. What about the Tamale Guy? Peter Francis Geraci. Sven Gulli. And the guy on State Street that tells you you're going to hell. Just to name a few.
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Lord on Q101. Slu, Muse, their new album, The Wow Signal, which gets its name from this 72-second signal scientists picked up from space back in 1977. Also, because it's Muse, and it's not enough to just name your album about aliens, you have to take it a step further. Matt Bellamy says they're now trying to build an actual spaceship. This is going to be a part of their upcoming European and UK tour for the arena shows, which, of course they are. It's Muse at Q101. It seems

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That is Paramore and Haley Williams of Paramore coming our way. 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
3: Look, if you had one shot or one opportunity to seize everything you ever wanted in one moment, would you capture it?

Certain bands just have that summer sound, even on Labor Day. It's Lou in for Lindsay. Dirty Heads, definitely high on that list. No pun intended. Off their new album, Seven Seas. It's One of Those Days from Dirty Heads on Q101. Yeah.

Beaches in Tennessee on Q101 from Cage the Elephant. It's Lou in for Lindsay. Cage the Elephant just announced their UK and European tour, which will take them overseas for February and March. Nothing else outside of that. Nothing about an album, no U.S. dates yet, but you got to think, if they're going to do the UK and Europe, they're coming back around our way at some point. Pumpkins are on Q101.

October 14th, the Smashing Pumpkins bring the Rats in a Cage Tour home to Chicago's United Center. Two sets celebrating the 30th anniversary of Melancholy and the Infinite Sadness. 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

Labor Day on Q101. It's Lou in for Lindsay. Yes, summer is wrapping up. That part is a bummer, but Brian and Kinsey have a lot to get your hands on this week to make it a little bit easier on you. How about getting in for the Haley Williams Show on the 24th in Tinley Park? All this week, your shot at tickets to that. Plus, they have your chance to get hooked up with screening passes to go check out Don't Look Back in Anger, the new doc from Oasis in IMAX. So it'll completely fit the Gallagher brothers' ego. I mean, I think the screen will be big enough for that, right? Smile Smith on Q101. We-

Death Cab for Cutie on Q101. It's Lou in for Lindsay. So this Thursday, if you want to go to Riot Fest, you need to wrap your ears around Q101 starting Thursday morning in the 8 a.m. hour with Brian and Kenzie. Your Ticket Blitz Thursday hookup, 3-day passes to get you in for all of Riot Fest. You're not going to miss a thing, including All American Rejects. Yeah, they're a part of it as well. 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
1: 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Just play the game one way. You hit a ball in the gap, run. 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

Tomorrow night, Foo Fighters opening up for AC/DC in St. Louis. Why? Well, because Taylor Momsen of the Pretty Reckless has to go in front Soundgarden, of course. She's stepping in to help the band out tomorrow night for the home opener for the Seattle Seahawks. They're playing the halftime show. What year is it? Foo Fighters are opening for AC/DC. Soundgarden's playing halftime shows. It's Q101.

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We'll see Alanis Morissette in Douglas Park on Sunday, September 20th, because she's a part of Riot Fest, along with so much more. The 18th, 19th, and 20th, we're like 2 weeks away. It's Thursday. You can score your way in chances all day long at three-day passes. You're not going to miss out on anything. Ticket Flits Thursday hookup this week. Three-day passes to Riot Fest. That'll start Thursday morning at 8 a.m. with Brian and Kenzie on Q101.

0: phantom computer. And look, they didn't even turn the lights on in the studio. 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

0: 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I'm falling, so I'm taking Here's the Veil. 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Tool. Alanis Morissette. It's like rain. Rise Against. 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
9: After more than 20 years of marriage, I can tell you this. 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So how do you cultivate emotional safety? 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I'm Dr. Sanjay Gupta, helping you live a better life.
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0: final frontier, to seek out new life, to explore strange new worlds, to boldly go where no one has gone before. 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Tool. Alanis Morissette. Rise Against. 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

What's up, Chicago? 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Keep the faith. 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

0: Well, here we go. 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Brian and Kenzie, Q101. Give us that proof of life check-in. 312-967-8300. Like Jimmy did in Elmwood Park. Needed that biscuit, so I hope you're okay. And he said he was grilling out yesterday, and the grill out went late. The barbecue went late, which is a good thing on a Labor Day weekend. So hope yours did in Elmwood Park or wherever you are. Man, we have a lot of good news stuff for you this week. So let's just break it down. Coming up in about 6 minutes, I'll give you a chance to go see A Perfect Circle in Hawaii, Kenzie.
1: Oh, my God.
0: Yeah, that's right. I'm not sure how big a fan of A Perfect Circle you are, Kenzie, but Hawaii, I know.
1: I just thought you were describing, like, the room when you get there or something.
0: The room is a perfect circle.
1: A perfect circle.
2: Those circular beds could be fun.
1: But I mean, it sounds like the resort or something.
0: A wonderful experience in Hawaii. A round bed, a round room, a round bathroom. It's a perfect circle.
1: I love it.
0: Enjoy it. Guys, this is huge. It's an awesome trip. You get an autographed guitar from Billy Howerdell of the band, a meet and greet. $200 to spend in Hawaii, too. I've heard Hawaii, super expensive.
1: Yeah, that's about a Diet Coke.
0: Yeah, because they have to boat everything
1: on
0: in.
1: Us.
0: There's no semis. Like, Trucker Mike can't drive a case of Coke there, you know?
2: Yeah, it's true.
0: It's all going to get flown in or boated in.
2: Do you think the signed guitar they give to you in Hawaii and they make you take it home, or do you think they ship that to you in the Continental?
1: That's such an important question.
0: Because
2: the giveaway is awesome. Let's clarify now. The giveaway is awesome. I just don't know about some of the logistical concerns that I have.
1: They, like, pass all the guitar. Yeah. They're like, no, thank you.
0: It's a trip
1: Ohana,
0: to
1: Hawaii. But no, thank you.
0: It's a trip to Hawaii. Let's be clear. It's freaking awesome.
2: Love it. A Perfect Circle. Awesome.
0: But airlines are notorious for breaking guitars on planes. Mm-hmm. So it's, you know. Mm.
2: Or in the case of Lollapalooza this year, perhaps stealing artist gear. A lot of bands play Lollapalooza this year with not their regular gear because their airlines, quote unquote, lost gear. Geese had that. The Neighborhood had that. A lot of bands playing with backup gear at Lolla this year.
0: People don't know this behind the scenes. Dan Purcell, our great promotions guy, you probably talked to him if you won tickets or something from Q101. He hit me up and he goes, can you bring your guitars in? And I was like, why? He goes, because we need guitars. Because
2: we were doing Loungepalooza. We needed more guitars.
0: Because apparently airlines are stealing guitars from bands. So
2: on stage during the Geese that Lolla, Cameron Winter was like, if you don't like this set, blame American Airlines. They have my guitar.
0: There's a great video from years ago, a band that had their guitars broken. And it's called, I don't want to give the wrong airline. It's either called United Breaks Guitars or American Airlines Breaks Guitars or Delta Breaks Guitars. It's one of them. It's a funny video.
2: Uh-huh.
0: Fun.
1: Okay.
0: They wrote a song about airlines breaking guitars. It's adorable. Maybe
1: they
0: only
1: broke all the guitars?
0: This band had all their guitars broken because they said, we'll take care of them. We'll put them here. It'll be fine. And then they saw them coming off of the plane all destroyed.
2: All right. That's fine. That's fine.
0: Yeah. So again, thanks, Jimmy, for checking in from Elmwood Park. So that's coming up. A trip to Hawaii and A Perfect Circle. That's in about 6 minutes. Then coming up in Clash with Kenzie, we'll have tickets for the Hayley Williams show. I almost said the Hayley Williams experience.
2: It will be an experience.
1: Yeah.
0: It'll be great. That's a Credit Union 1 Amphitheater. That's coming up Riot Fest week, which isn't that far away. Thursday, September 24th. So those tickets will be in Clash with Kenzie.
2: Have you guys wrapped your head around the fact that Riot Fest is next week?
1: What? Next week?
0: Yeah, it is.
2: Look at your calendar. It's September 8th right now.
1: Hold on.
0: Yeah, Labor Day was late, so the date is all screwed up.
2: Because I came to that realization about an hour ago, and I couldn't believe it.
1: I haven't ordered my clothes. I thought it was 2 weeks.
0: No. Well, it's a week from Friday, so it's technically 2 work weeks. No, it's not, because it's Tuesday.
1: Not 2 work weeks. That does nothing with my clothes.
0: I don't know how clothes get shipped.
1: That does not help me.
0: 2 work weeks.
1: Excuse me, shipping. It's technically 2 work weeks.
0: Yeah.
1: F. Yeah. I gotta go.
0: Yeah. All right, Kenzie. See you later.
1: Wrap it up.
2: Go.
0: She won't be here for the Hawaii trip or any of it. That's fine. So,
2: Hayley Williams show, Clash with Kenzie.
0: Then at 8:10, we have Foster the People coming up at Northerly Island. Also, that Riot Fest week, the week after. It'll be Saturday, September 26th. And then we have these awesome things going on. It's a Brian and Kenzie screening of Oasis, Don't Look Back in Anger, in IMAX theaters. It's this Thursday, so we're going to give away tickets for that at 8:50 in Music Entertainment News for the movie that Case has been just dying for this flick.
2: It's the thing I'm most excited for. I'm going to be there. Brian's going to be there. When this was booked, I gave Kinsey a telephone call.
0: Oh boy!
2: Yeah. I said, operator, get me on the phone.
1: Kinsey Wellman. Oh God!
0: Looking for Kinsey.
1: Horrible must have happened.
0: Operator, can you connect me to Elgin Kinsey K?
2: Please, yes. And so I connected with at Kinsey K on air via the telephone.
1: Yes.
2: And I said, hey, we're going to do this thing on Thursday the 10th. We're going to give away tickets at 9 o'clock to see this Oasis documentary before it comes out.
0: And before we continue. We text each other all day long. Mm-hmm. We have a chat. But when we call one another individually, it's a crisis.
2: Never good.
0: When a phone...
1: Never good.
0: Like when I call Kenzie, she tells her husband, hold the baby. Yeah. Something's going on here.
1: Yes. When Kay's called, and I literally like bit my lip in that concerned way. I'm like...
0: So when a phone call comes in, it's usually something serious.
2: Yeah. So I go, hey... The Oasis team is doing something really cool for us. We're going to take a bunch of listeners and we're going to see this documentary before it comes out to the general public on Friday. We're going to see it a day early. We have a choice between 2 days. Which day can you do? Kinsey emphatically goes, Thursday the 10th. I'm free all day. There's no Cubs game, which affects my husband's work schedule.
1: That's what I needed. Yes. I actually asked Case because I was driving. I go, can you do me a weird favor?
2: Check the Cubs schedule for me.
1: I go, is there a Cubs game?
2: Yes.
0: So far, everything's... It sounds fine that Kinsey will be there.
2: She goes, I'm available Thursday the 10th. I go, we're going to book it. I'm going to send the email saying Thursday the 10th will be there lock, stock, and barrel.
0: And by the way, I don't know what you're about to say next. Because that's how it's right there where you left off is where I understood what was happening.
1: Let's go downhill.
0: That's where I guess I was off the call.
2: So you were under the assumption that because I called Kinsey and you were in the room when I called Kinsey, that the three of us would be there on Thursday.
0: Yeah, I walked out. Yeah. I walked out. I went home. I said, Case, if you need me, I'm on my cell. Just hit me up. And I'm all good.
2: So this was a Brian and Kinsey screening experience. Mm. I believe it is now a Brian and Case only screening experience. Mm.
1: So about a day later.
0: Okay, hold on. Hold on. Let's get the heart music here. Hey, what happened a day later after this phone call?
1: So about a day later, my husband's at work, and we share like our calendar, so we just send like calendar invites for like our work and our events and stuff. And my phone buzzes, and it says like that Thursday night, September whatever 10th. Yes. Okay, work. I'm like, F, what the hell? There's not a Cubs game. Why is he sending this to me? And he gets his work schedule always a month in advance. It's very weird to add work days. So I know his September schedule going into September, right? I'm like, what the hell? He's never added a nighttime shift. So he gets home and I'm like, what is this all about? Like, I have stuff to do. And he's like, it sounds so mean now.
0: Oh, no.
1: Like, my co-host's uncle died. He's going to be at a funeral, so they need me to cover that day.
0: Oh, my God. Like, it does sound really mean.
1: I know, because I'm like, what's wrong with you, you piece of crap?
0: Yeah.
1: I'm like, my condolences.
0: Oh, boy. That's...
1: I apologize, and I understand why you must go, and
0: you see,
1: I will be with the children.
0: You see,
1: especially
0: like,
1: since we're a week away from Riot Fest. He's going to be watching them all next weekend, apparently.
0: I think in real time... It didn't sound so bad when you said that,
1: yeah.
0: But now you sing it on the radio.
2: Tough.
1: Yeah.
2: Tough.
1: Yeah, no, looking back, this is why I can't jump the gun on conclusions.
0: All right. You know what, you get a pass on that, Kinsey.
1: Yes.
0: Yep.
1: And again, my condolences to his co-worker.
0: It's too late. Okay. I don't think you can, I don't know how you want to try again?
1: My condolences, and my husband has your shift covered.
0: You can't chuckle at the end of it.
1: You know, it's just, it's out of uncomfortableness.
0: All right,
1: That's all it is.
0: Well, to get out of that for a second, this poor uncle dying, we've got a trip to Hawaii coming up for the perfect circle in about 6 minutes.
1: I don't like that everyone's laughing about it. Yeah, I'm like, I'll find a different way to
0: address.
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0: And traffic very light in this post-Labor Day situation. People taking maybe the extra day. It's good. You should. So going inbound from O'Hare to downtown on the Kennedys, just 20 minutes, half hour on the Ike from 390 to downtown, half hour on the Stevenson from Veterans Tollway to Lakeshore Drive. South side, about 15 to 20 minutes south of the merge. We do have an issue over in Indiana. There's an accident. The three right lanes were blocked on 8094 east at 1st Street. It's backed up to Klein Avenue. There's construction there already, so that's tough. It's a 20-minute delay right now. We'll let you know if that opens up. and keep you posted. So it could be worse by the time we get, you know, you hear this message. So my information says right now it's about a 20-minute delay. Lakeshore Drive, pretty good. Beautiful day, 68 degrees, very nice and pleasant this morning. Going to be 80 and sunny, perfect.
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0: Are you kidding me? A trip to Hawaii, Honolulu, to see a perfect circle. 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Amazing. So our side piece text number is 95819. Text the word gravity, G-R-A-V-I-T-Y, gravity, as in gravity keeps me on the floor. Gravity, text it to 95819 only for your chance to win this ridiculous trip. You have some time. You have until about 9 o'clock to get this keyword in. So do it now to get it out of the way so you don't forget. But if you're in the middle of something, you can wait a few minutes. Gravity, text that to 95819 right now for your chance. A trip to Hawaii to see A Perfect Circle with Brian and Kenzie and Q101. Coming up, a fact that makes your brain go. It's about 4 minutes away at Q101.

0: Brian and Kenzie on Q101, and time for a fact that makes your brain go. It's one of the most important facts we've ever done, and it certainly involved millions of people being asked the question around the country and in the Chicagoland area. So, Kenzie, I asked this question to you. Again, this is probably one of the most important facts we've ever done of 2026.
1: I'm excited. I'm locked in.
0: What do you think the most popular soup is in Illinois?
1: Oh,
0: I mean, this
1: what
0: is
1: a question.
0: I mean, you may, I know you may have to walk away and come back, you know, tomorrow with this one, but we don't have that kind of time. So
1: well,
0: I know
1: I have to go with something cozy. We're somewhere where, you know, you want to feel warm and toasty a lot of the year. So I'm going to go chicken wild rice soup.
0: Chicken wild rice.
1: Creamy, of course, just to clarify.
0: Because I needed that clarification because I didn't look at it as creamy when you said it.
1: Oh, I'm not a monster.
0: But chicken wild rice can be like chicken noodle soup with just rice in it, kind of. You know what I mean?
1: Oh, God.
0: So it's got like kind of
1: what a disappointment bowl to get delivered. Are you kidding me?
0: I don't know. I've had both. I like both. So it's like kind of like an Alfredo soup kind of, or a clam
1: What's
0: chowder.
1: Alfredo? It's cream. I mean, it's not Alfredo sauce based. I'm not that lard-assy.
0: I wasn't trying to
1: Please use... put my soup in Alfredo sauce.
0: Can you pour some Alfredo sauce on my
1: I've
0: soup?
1: I've been out big bath.
0: And how about bringing over some of that garlic bread, too? That'd be great.
1: Scoop. Give us a bowl of Alfredo sauce.
0: Again, I guess I'm a little ignorant here. I didn't realize saying Alfredo sauce in the soup made you a, quote, lard ass.
1: Good Lord. I mean, it's creamy soup, but calm down.
0: So it's more like a clam chowdery vibe?
1: Yeah, base. I mean, you've not had creamy soup?
0: I don't think I've had creamy chicken and rice soup. I've had clam chowder.
1: Chicken wild rice?
0: Not with a creamy base. I don't think so.
1: What?
0: I know. Maybe I'm missing out.
1: That's insane. Case? That's what it is more often than not.
0: Didn't you go on a soup diet, Case?
2: Well, look, I'm a little behind the eight ball here because I just had to Google types of soup because I was drawing a blank on all of them.
1: Are you kidding me?
2: So I don't know what Kenzie was talking about.
1: I got three more in the chamber on my guess. Are you kidding me?
2: I needed a visual aid. And honestly, the graphic that I pulled up has a bunch of soups in different languages. I don't think that's going to help me at all.
0: Whoa. Wait, didn't you go on a soup diet when you lost weight?
2: No.
0: I thought you ate soup. No, I thought you ate soup for a week.
2: You're conflating two different things.
0: Or you just ate soup for a week just because you liked it.
2: Before I lost a bunch of weight, there was the January of 2025. Hit the harps. January of 2025. Okay. I was like, I've been on this earth at this point for 25 years, and I've gone mostly soupless my entire life because soup is just so hot.
1: My brain's going to explode between the two of you. I can't.
2: Welcome back from vacation, Kenzie.
0: Yeah.
1: So, I need another one.
2: I had never really done soup before, and then that winter, I was like, oh, soup, there it is. Let me try a bunch of them. Wasn't really impressed with the soups that I had.
1: I then canned soup.
2: Yeah.
1: You can't compare that to, like, homemade soup. You can't do that. You can't put that on the soup.
0: It is better, but if you never had soup, a good Campbell's sirloin burger will be very satisfactory.
1: I hear what you're saying, Brad. Mm. I'm just saying he can't fully judge soup based on canned soup.
0: I understand.
2: Yeah, I was less than impressed by the soups that I had. And then unrelated to the soup, last summer or two summers ago now, lost a bunch of weight. That has nothing to do with soup.
1: Talk about not related to the weight loss. You ever had French onion soup?
2: No.
0: Oh,
1: my God. What a bowl that gets dropped off.
2: Does that have Alfredo in it?
1: No, I'm not a lard. We can have Alfredo on the side.
0: A lot of lard asses out there today.
2: So I Googled types of soup.
0: So Kenzie's going with chicken wild rice with a creamy base, non-Alfredo, just creamy base.
1: It's a creamy base. I didn't know I had to clarify I didn't mean Alfredo sauce.
0: As the number one soup. You can also text it if you're in Indiana or Wisconsin, what you think the soup is of your state, because I'll give those all out, the number one soup.
2: So I'm looking at a graphic of 50 soups and stews from around the world, and I've only heard of about two or three of these.
0: Mm.
2: So I'm going to go with one of the ones that I've heard of. I've never had it. I don't really know what it is, but I've definitely heard people use it in a sentence, and that is minestrone.
0: Minestrone. You have no idea what minestrone is.
2: Apparently it's Italian based on what I'm looking at, but I don't know how soups could be Italian.
0: Well,
1: what do you mean?
2: Well, like, I don't know what makes it Italian.
0: I mean, wonton soup is Asian. you know, wonton.
2: Okay. All right.
0: So that, you know, that could be.
2: So what, there's a giant piece of pizza in the minestrone? What are you talking about?
0: No, it's Alfredo sauce, dummy.
1: No. Oh, my God.
0: All right, we'll come back in a minute with the fact that makes your brain go. It's on the text line, 312-967-8300. Very important today. First fact of our back and from our vacation. The number one soup in Illinois, Indiana, Wisconsin. We'll give them to you. It's Brian and Kenzie, Q101. I wish.

0: Brian and Kenzie on Q101 with the fact that makes your brain go. The number one soup in Illinois and Indiana and Wisconsin. We'll get to it all. Kenzie said it was chicken wild rice with a creamy base, non-Alfredo, but creamy of some sort. Chicken wild rice.
1: I feel like everybody else is going to understand what that means, apparently, besides you.

0: dollar idea, so I don't know why I keep working.
1: We're willing to give you 3% of the company for $4 million to get it started.
2: All right.
1: So Kenzie's, I guess I'm going to give her this one. It's right, because Illinois soup, the number one soup in Illinois, it says chicken and rice soup.
0: Oh, yeah.
1: Now, it doesn't say anything about Alfredo in there or creamy base.
0: It shouldn't.
1: But
0: it has to be the creamy one. It has to be.
1: That's the number one soup in Illinois. I have some controversy with this, because when I give you Indiana's is beef soup.
0: What now, the hell does that mean?
2: Does that make sense?
1: Well, isn't that chili? Because if chili's in the realm of possibility in the soup world...
0: But is it?
1: That's what I'm saying. It's, but no. So, but beef soup, isn't beef soup chili? Because if chili's in the conversation, then chili wins every state. Chili's the best soup if it's in the soup world.
0: Is it vegetable beef? Like, you know, because that's like that.
2: Well,
0: that
2: is it vegetable
0: broth.
2: Or beef? Those Wait. Are two different things. What do you mean vegetable beef?
0: Because vegetable beef soup is a thing with big chunks of meat, and then you have all the veggies. It's like a dark broth.
1: It just says beef soup. No veggies.
2: No Alfredo.
1: Yeah, no nothing. That's meat. Like an
0: Well, I'll tell you what. I just looked up beef soup, and it looks a lot like vegetable beef. Like, this is best beef soup recipe, and it's the same. It's a vegetable beef.
1: Yeah, but they just put like an elk in it and just put broth, and it's a beef soup.
2: It's bison soup, actually.
1: But yeah, exactly. Oh, bison soup sounds
0: so
1: good.
0: I don't think it's a chili, Brian. To answer your question, it's like the... Haven't you ever seen like the really dark broth with the huge chunks of meat and a bunch of veggies?
1: Probably.
2: No, tell me exactly when you saw that.
3: 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Here's traffic.
1: Traffic, the big problem still in Indiana, but getting better going eastbound. There was three right lanes blocked, backed up to Klein Avenue from an accident earlier. About a 10-minute delay now. At one point, it was up to a half hour. We'll keep an eye on that, but right now it seems to be moving okay in Indiana, heading eastbound in that Gary area, where there's already construction going on, so it's kind of brutal. Inbound on the Kennedy is about a half hour now from O'Hare to downtown, about 40 on the Ike from 390 to downtown, 40 on the Stevenson from Veterans Tollway to Lakeshore Drive. South of the Merge going all the way in is about 25 minutes right now. It's pretty clean. And Lakeshore Drive's okay, too. Going to be a beautiful day, 68 degrees. Going to have a slight chance of rain later in the day, but overall about 80 and sunny and dry, another perfect day.
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3: Brian and Kenzie on Q101. Bad Omens coming up in a second. We'll get to sports. A lot to go over in sports in a minute as well. But first, people checked in and said you didn't say what Wisconsin's favorite soup is. So millions of people interviewed around the world, or at least America, about the favorite soup in each state. Illinois' was chicken and rice soup. Indiana's beef soup. Controversy over that. If chili's in the conversation, it's a whole different ballgame. But people want to know about Wisconsin. Wisconsin, Kenzie, it was yours. French onion soup.
4: I was crushing it in the soup category.
3: You know your soup.
4: That's me, baby.
3: Wait, is that the...
5: That's the soup song.
4: Yeah.
3: Y'all ready for this?
4: All day. All day, every day. Get used to it.
3: So there you go. Those are your favorite soups. Believe it or not, we have more soup news on the way.
4: Oh, God. We didn't map that out the best we've ever mapped it.
3: What a way to come back from vacation.
5: Yeah, soup, there it is.
4: Yeah. Mm-hmm. It's a little cozy. Back. It's officially fall.
3: This is a sad news, though. We're pouring one out for soup.
5: Oh, God.
3: Yeah, this is not good.
4: Hey, get your bowls.
3: It's all on the way. 2 minutes away. Brian and Kenzie, Q101.

0: Brian and Kenzie on Q101. Gonna take calls a little bit early for Clash with Kenzie right now, get some new people involved. So 312-967-8300. Call right now to compete in Clash with Kenzie, which will be coming up at 7:30 at its usual time. But call right now to compete against Kenzie in trivia. And this is for a chance at tickets for the Hayley Williams Show at Credit Union One Amphitheater, Thursday, September 24th. There are tickets on sale. This is a massive, fun show. In fact, winner gets four lawn seats for this if you beat Kenzie in trivia. So
1: holy
0: again,
1: crap.
0: I know, right?
1: Yeah.
0: So call now, 312-967-8300. And before we get you on the phones for all of that, we got to pour one out, sadly.
2: How do I say goodbye?
0: I said we had more soup news. I know you've been waiting for it. Very sad that Campbell's Soup has cut 13% of its salaried workforce and closed two snack plants amid restructuring.
3: Wow.
0: That is massive news for us soup lovers out there. The company expects to save $500 million by doing this by fiscal 2030. So, right, good guys. Lay off people to save money.
1: Sounds kind of a no-brainer, I guess.
0: Their forecast for the fiscal 2027 says sales will decline by 2 to 4%. Are people over soup? Is soup not working anymore? I love
1: soup. I'm not over soup.
0: Yeah, I love soup.
3: I would have thought it was a recession-proof food.
0: Yeah.
3: It's a non-perishable. People love cans.
0: Yep.
3: I would have thought
1: a good, easy, quick grab. You never know.
3: Good,
1: I always
3: easy,
1: like to have
3: grab.
1: A couple.
3: Yeah, I'm a little surprised by this, but I guess I'm not doing my part. I'm part of the reason there are layoffs.
0: Well, you need more soup.
1: It's not the CEO making almost a million who's like, we need to save money. I have an idea.
0: Do you picture the CEO
1: all
0: like
1: those minimum wages?
0: Like his office is actually like a soup pool and he's swimming in it on a raft?
3: Maybe.
0: Oh, if I want to stay up in this raft, we got to cut people.
3: His desk chair is made of Campbell's soup cans.
0: Oh,
3: that'd be kind of cool, though.
1: Like, what could I possibly do? Take a 1% decrease and pay everyone a normal wage? Or.
3: And you got to remember the or.
1: You have to remember the or because it's so important. Because what if he had one less boat?
3: Mm-hmm.
1: That's not fair.
0: So
1: he deserves it.
0: So the company employs about 4,300 salaried workers. According to the Wall Street Journal, Campbell's reported approximately 13,700 full and part-time employees. So I guess out of 10%, that's like 400 people. 13%, a little more than that.
3: 13% is a lot of the workforce.
0: Yeah,
3: that's not nothing.
0: No,
3: the way we consume soup is going to be different from this point forward.
0: And I'm not. Listen, I feel terrible for anybody gets laid off, especially making soup. But how many people does it take to make soup? Is it? I picture just a big vat, like a witch pot, and the guys just.
1: Wait, have you seen the amount of soup they produce? So, like the different kinds.
0: Okay, so there's 10 pots, and there's 10 guys stirring a big, like 10 witches.
3: Because 10 witches, there's 10 pots.
1: You have the traditional Campbell's, which is a little wimpy, and then you have all the Campbell's Chunky brand, which I think is their, like, crowning glory.
0: So you're talking about the little can where you have to take the cup of water and throw it
1: into.
0: Yeah,
1: those are just wimpy. I don't really participate in those. I don't care for them.
0: I don't participate in those.
1: I don't.
0: They're cheaper. That's the benefit. They're cheap, way cheaper than the Chunky.
1: They should be. Okay. But if we're going to do it, and a lot of times the Campbell's Chunky still goes on sale for a dollar a can if you buy like 10.
0: Target has some deals on it sometimes. Yes. Yes.
1: Yeah. So you can get a good deal on those. You got to go to the Chunky side. But when you look at all the Campbell's traditional wimpy flavors and then all the Campbell's Chunky flavors, there's so many.
0: Okay, 20 witches in big pots stirring in the Campbell's plant, the big pot of soup for each flavor and each size.
3: And then you've got the packaging.
0: A one witch per pot?
3: I don't know. I don't know how the soup gets in the can. I don't know how the can works.
0: Isn't that fascinating to think about that?
3: Because when I get it, it's closed, but at some point the can would have had to have been open to get the soup in it.
0: Yeah, you don't want an open can of soup when you take it home.
3: But you understand how that's confusing, right?
0: I get it.
1: Yeah. Well, you're ready. It's going to start being open.
0: Yeah.
1: You're like, can't put it in the cart now.
0: Yeah. This is terrible because like Kenzie's talking about the Chunky. Even they have, like, the sirloin burger is a staple in my cupboard.
3: Okay.
0: Mm. It's just the little burgers.
1: And I'm somebody who makes a lot of homemade soups, but it's a very good. You got to have a couple instant things for just those nights or someone randomly doesn't feel good or whatever. So I like to have a nice little stack of soup in the cabinet just in case.
0: Yeah, it's good. And Megan always is like you, Kenzie. She's like, I would rather making soup, homemade soup's way better. And I say, yeah, but having this can right here, I can just go and it's open and done,
1: yes.
0: you got to go buy all those ingredients and make the soup, and it takes like hours to make it. But it's better.
1: They dry it for the recap.
0: It's better.
3: But how the hell do they get the soup in the can?
0: That's something worth Googling here before we move on.
3: That feels like that could be a documentary.
1: Well, I'd imagine machines can it.
3: I don't know. That feel, how was that not an episode of Dirty Jobs with Mike Rowe where he went to the Campbell's plant to put some soup in
1: I don't
3: can.
1: Think that would be a good advertisement for Campbell's if we had Dirty Jobs. They should be on Cleanest Kitchens.
0: So you must have a pressure canner.
3: Okay, I don't know what that is.
0: That's what a pressure canner.
1: Oh, yes.
0: Do you have one?
1: It's been on my Christmas list.
0: Really?
1: I would like to can my own stuff because I garden.
0: Yeah.
1: And I'm about to really amp up the garden next season. It would be slammed. But I really want a pressure canner. And then I really want, and I'm going to forget the word right now, the thing that like sucks all the air out to like...
0: vacuum sealing?
1: Like, yeah, like a vacuum seal, like my own vacuum seal. I really want one of those as well. So that way I can deep freeze for longer.
3: Do you get the TikToks where a guy will buy a whole ribeye from Costco and he's like, I'm going to figure out how many steaks I can get from this one ribeye. And then he's sucking them with the little bag.
1: Oh my God, I have not.
3: They're awesome.
0: I've seen that video more than I've seen the 85 Bears Super Bowl video. And I love it. I want them to get a different amount of steaks each time. Nope, it's about 13.
3: It's about 13
0: steaks.
3: You get about 2 weeks worth of steaks on this.
0: Yeah, here's a meal prep, bro. Oh. The guy's always in a sleeveless shirt. And
3: well, the guy that the most recent one I saw, he was like, you know, I used to be a drinker. I used to be a smoker. He goes,
1: holy crap.
3: He goes, now I just eat dead animals and I'm healthier than ever. And I guess it was some carnivore diet thing. I guess I went down Joe Rogan TikTok by accident. But I love watching him do the vacuum seal. I love seeing the air come out of the bag.
0: Just say you used to be cool. I used to drink. I used to smoke. Now I eat. I vacuum seal steaks from Costco.
3: You know, it can never be a good sign for the economy when something called a snack plant is closing down. If I were a tycoon, that's what I'd be investing in, and instead they're closing.
0: Dark times ahead, kids. Dark
3: Not
0: times
3: good.
0: Ahead.
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0: Brian and Kenzie on Q101 and a check-in from Bensenville this morning asking us how our Labor Day weekend was. Boy, do we have a lot to unpack at 7:50 of each of our Labor Day and vacations was in the past week. We'll lay it all out for you. I know you're very interested. That's coming up, and thanks for listening in Bensenville. Mary, who checked in. Thank you very much. Let's get to sports.
1: The Q101 Morning Crew. Sports!
0: Well, the Cubs swept the Marlins over the weekend, I should say, in the regulation weekend ending Sunday, and then Monday they lost to the Brewers yesterday 4-3. They rallied in the eighth to hold off the comeback attempt in the ninth. So, very good game going against the Brewers in the situation, and obviously a huge game and huge series. It is, wait, is it September 7th right now or 8th?
2: It's the 8th.
0: Good Lord. So baseball's got 3 weeks. NFL starts tomorrow night.
3: Mm-hmm. I just feel like I'm being attacked. Everything's coming at me at once.
0: What, baseball playoffs and the NFL?
3: And Riot Fest next week.
0: Yeah, Riot Fest is a part of it. Kenzie, for the first hour of the show, has been looking for an outfit.
3: I still am. Look, I'm scrolling.
0: Oh, those are nice. Just pick one.
3: No, it's got to be like the right vibe. Mm. And then Riot Fest is tricky because I never know if it's going to be hot or cold because you hit like, it's like end of September. Mm. I think it'll be warm next week. Ah, it's so tricky.
0: Oh, well, you keep looking.
3: This is my sport.
0: In the meantime, PCA on Sunday got his 40th home run and it sounded like this.
4: In the air.
5: Somewhat appropriate that it comes on Derek Lee's birthday, the last man to hit 40 in a Cub uniform, and PCA only the second left-handed batter in the history of this franchise to hit 40 home runs. He joins Billy Williams.
0: Well, that's a weird sound from that. That was in Miami. Mm-hmm. I couldn't tell if it was cheering or booing. Like a lot of Cubs fans traveled to Miami for that game because it was cheering, but then it turned like this, like, kind of like in a room when a conference room where people were just talking. That's kind of what it sounded like, didn't it?
3: Ted, you're Miami. They're probably partying.
0: Yeah. I guess. It just was a weird sound on that home run for being an away game.
2: I wouldn't worry about it too much. They're already gone.
3: So what does he have left? He needs 7 base steals now?
2: He needs 5 stolen bases. He's got 35 right now.
3: Okay.
0: So 40 home runs. He'll be, I can't, is Sosa the last one? Did Sosa even get a 40 and 40?
2: He did, yes.
0: Yeah, look at that.
2: But, Derek Lee was the last one to hit 40 home runs. I don't know about 40-40s. That must have been Sammy Sosa.
0: 40-40 had to be Sosa. So, wow, MVP PCA back with the Brewers today. And the White Sox, who swept the Twins. They didn't play yesterday, but they swept the Twins. White Sox bullpen comes through 10-1, went over the Twins to maintain the AL Central lead. And this was Murakami with the RBI single on Sunday, adding to that great total.
6: 3-2 is grounded into right, a base hit. Antonacci around third. He's going to score. RBI single for Murakami. 1-0 Sox, fifth inning.
0: How about that? So the White Sox will be, are they at the Pirates today? I'm sorry.
2: The Pirates are at here today.
0: Pirates are here on the south side.
3: Pirates are here.
0: So White Sox are 41-27, and Pirates tonight, 6:40. You'll have that game. Finally, over the weekend, college football starting, NFL tomorrow night. But the biggest thing of the year was Michigan and Western Michigan in the game. Now, Kenzie, did you hear anything about this? Because it was kind of all over the internet afterward. I'm not sure on your timeline on TikTok.
3: No, I was in Michigan.
0: This happened on Saturday, so you were back home by then, I believe.
3: Okay. What happened?
0: What were you doing Saturday, by the way?
3: Saturday, I was at the 20 ribeyes for $40. I had that.
0: Oh, nice.
3: And then my husband and I had a date night. We had a fancy date night. We had a big celebration.
0: Very understandable that you missed what happened, but afterward, the aftermath, your TikTok algorithm, I'm sure it's different than a lot of ours. It would have been all over that. Mm-hmm. So Michigan was narrowly avoided an upset against Western Michigan. So Michigan's a bit much bigger team than Western Michigan, a MAC team, alumni of the MAC, Bowling Green State University. So they throw a Hail Mary, and the ball gets knocked down.
2: I want to pause here for just a second. Michigan's down 1 as time is expiring. They have
3: and
2: the
3: Michigan's
2: ball.
3: Playing Michigan?
2: Michigan's Western playing Western Michigan. So
0: first, let's clarify that. Western Michigan's a different college than Michigan.
3: So Michigan, let's call them Western for the rest of the thing.
2: Okay, so Western's ahead by 1. Okay. Kenzie, Western's ahead by 1. Michigan has the ball.
3: Okay.
2: They're about 40 yards away from the end zone. Okay. And time is expiring.
3: Okay, and this would be a big deal for Western because they're way smaller?
2: Correct.
3: Okay. Yeah.
2: Yep. This would sort of upset all of college football if this were to happen.
0: And by the way, they weren't down by 1, but the touchdown would make them up by 1 and win the game in that Michigan game. So So what they did is, Kenzie, they throw a Hail Mary, you know, like a 50-yard pass to end zone. It gets knocked down. The clock on the scoreboard says zero. Game over. Michigan loses to Western Michigan. Monstrous upset. One of the bigger upsets in modern times.
3: Okay.
0: They come back. The ref comes out and says, after review, there's 1 second left on the clock. Now, the clock in the stadium said zero. But they're saying the review officials looked and their clock said 1 second.
2: This made-up clock that nobody's ever seen and nobody has access to.
3: That's really weird.
0: Very,
3: somebody had money on the game.
0: Uh-huh. Well, Kenzie, that's the rub. That probably somebody did. And they go back and they give Michigan the ball again. Now they're still down. And they have to throw a Hail Mary again. Mm-hmm. But they throw it this time and they get it. The guy catches the ball in the end zone with that 1 second. Yeah. And they win the game 13-12 over Western Michigan with that 6 points from that Hail Mary pass.
3: Where's this clock that they're even talking about?
0: In someone's wallet.
2: Great question, Kenzie.
3: Are they getting, like, investigated or anything?
0: Well, the Big Ten's released a statement explaining what happened, but it's a bunch of BS.
2: A bunch of gobbledygook.
0: It's like emails from corporate. It's a bunch of gobbledygook. You can't figure out what the hell it is. But somehow there's an extra second, and Michigan won and saved the day, at least for, I think it was like a $67 million swing in gambling.
2: Of course, yes.
0: Had to be even more than that.
2: Weird. It's like college sports are really corrupt.
3: Can I ask something? Do you really think, we're making jokes about it, that it was an absolute because of, like, money and gambling and the odds that they just made this up?
0: I've never seen this mythical clock that had a second on it. I think it was someone's watch. And they said, yes. So, yes, Kenzie, I don't think it's right. And I'm a Michigan fan.
2: And you're saying that as a Michigan fan. I was fully expecting you to defend Michigan blindly, as you've done for every other scandal they've had.
0: I have for every other scandal, not this one.
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1: Here's traffic.
0: And traffic is big in Indiana. I was hoping it was going to get better, but it didn't. Three right lanes are blocked on 8094 East at Burr Street. It's backed up to Indianapolis Boulevard now. An hour delay. So 8094 East, right in that whole area from Gary to the border. And both directions, by the way, because there's a Gapers delay the other direction with construction as well. It's just a mess in that area, so avoid it if you can. Going inbound on the Kennedy from O'Hare to downtown is about 35 minutes. You're looking at 45 on the Ike from 390 to downtown, 45 on the Stevenson from Veterans Tollway to Lakeshore Drive. And Lakeshore Drive is pretty good. It's going to be a damn nice day. Should be like kind of like yesterday. 80, sunny, low humidity. There is a chance there's a few showers moving through later in the afternoon, but nothing major. So get outside and do something. 68 degrees right now.
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1: Coming up, Clash with Kenzie on the line. 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Credit Union One Amphitheater. It is Thursday, September 24th, just a few weeks away after Riot Fest weekend. 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
4: Well, here we go. First one of the week with having the day off for Labor Day. And we have Hayley Williams show tickets for Credit Union One Amphitheater down in Tinley Park Thursday, September 24th. So right after Riot Fest, you get this huge show on the Thursday after Riot Fest. 4 tickets for The Lawn. That is a party from our great friends at Live Nation. And Keegan competing for the tickets today. Keegan, ahoy, tell us something about yourself.
5: Ahoy, hey, I'm on my way home from work, actually.
6: Wow.
5: I work downtown. I'm an engineer at downtown.
4: An engineer at downtown. That sounds very shady.
6: Overnight. An overnight engineer.
4: Are you a supervillain? I'm sure you're legitimate. It's fine. We'll move on. I don't want to get red flagged by the government.
6: Let's not dox him, okay?
4: Yeah. So here we go, Keegan. First one to 5 wins. Listen carefully. If Kenzie gets one wrong, you can steal the point. She can do the same to you. Call heads or tails, Keegan.
5: Tails never fails.
4: It doesn't fail. You are right. Tails is correct. And question number 1. Small hot dogs or other sausages individually wrapped in pastries are known as what?
5: Pigs in a blanket?
4: Pigs in a blanket. So good. IHOPs are amazing, by the way. You ever had IHOPs, Kenzie?
6: No, but over the weekend when I went to what the hell is the name of the restaurant? The Gregory in Barrington, that was like our bougie dinner night. They have Wagyu beef pigs in a blanket.
4: And what?
6: Awesome. Yeah.
4: Wow.
6: Mm-hmm.
4: Okay.
6: Maybe answer your phone next time, a-hole.
4: I guess so.
7: All right, one other thing back to Kenzie.
4: All right, Kenzie. Outback Steakhouse is known for what signature onion appetizer?
6: The Blooming Onion.
4: The Blooming Onion. Not quite the Gregory and their Wagyu pigs in a blanket, but, you know.
6: Okay. All right. You stayed at the Ritz-Carlton over the break, so how about you relax?
4: On points, or my wife paid for it, I'm not sure yet.
7: 1-1 is back to Keegan.
4: What was Walt Disney's first feature-length animated film? So the first Walt Disney film.
5: Maybe Bambi? I don't know.
4: Bambi is not right. Good guess, though. I mean, that's what I would have guessed, probably. Do you know, Kenzie, which one the first one was?
6: I believe Snow White.
4: It was
6: and the Seven Dwarfs.
4: And the Seven Dwarfs.
5: Oh, my God. That was my second guess.
4: Dang it, Keegan. Kenzie's right, though. Snow White. So 2-1.
7: And back to Kenzie.
4: Kenzie, in the Looney Tunes universe, what type of animal is Sylvester?
6: A cat.
4: A cat is right.
6: I was wondering if I was going to have to hit you with a breed.
4: I thought you were going to say with an anvil, since we're talking Looney Tunes.
7: I've been really on a Looney Tunes thing lately.
4: Oh, I haven't seen that movie. You saw it last
7: Coyote
4: week.
7: Coyote vs. Acme, yeah, it's awesome.
4: Oh, got to see it.
7: Looney Tunes, really funny. 3-1, back to Keegan.
4: That's what I grew up on, you know. For like a good 7-8 years of my life was Looney Tunes.
6: When
4: so Saturday morning. Well, when I was 20 as well.
7: When you were 75.
4: When I was getting ready for my retirement party, I used to watch Bugs Bunny.
7: You were late to your retirement parties, you were watching Looney Tunes.
4: Ugh.
7: All right, 3-1, back to Keegan.
4: Keegan, in 1947, U.S. telephone companies began using what?
5: Landlines?
4: Landlines. Ooh, not right. Landlines.
5: No?
4: Nah, I know. Kenzie, what do you think that is?
6: I think it's area codes.
4: Area codes, right.
5: Oh, okay.
4: Did you think they were using pigeons before there? Because the order went landline, wireless, you know, not we were wireless and then went
7: well,
4: to landline.
7: Rotary and then landline.
4: Rotary, landline. But I thought when he says landlines, because rotary was a landline and just the old the digital one, the wireless phone.
7: Keegan, I thought it was a great guess. Unfortunately, you only have 1 point, and Kenzie has 4. It's back to Kenzie. She can win with a correct answer.
4: Oh, boy.
5: Tough comeback here. Tough comeback here.
4: Might happen. Who knows? Kenzie?
6: Yeah?
4: What phone company was acquired by T-Mobile in 2020?
6: Phone company acquired by T-Mobile.
4: Yeah. All these mergers going on.
6: I know.
4: I don't know. I don't even know what carrier I have anymore.
6: God, I'm trying to think.
4: So T-Mobile, give me an answer.
6: T-Mobile acquired, because I know that we do Metra, but I think that's just something that they own. It's not Metra, is it?
4: It is not Metra.
6: Okay.
4: Could be comeback time for Keegan. What do you think, Keegan?
5: U.S. Cellular?
4: Oh, Keegan.
5: No.
7: No.
4: No. It was my first phone carrier, Sprint. Sprint used to be awesome. So now it's 4-1.
7: And back to Keegan.
4: Keegan, which two U.S. states don't observe daylight savings time?
5: Texas and, I don't know, Nebraska?
4: Those are funny guesses.
5: I have no idea.
4: So it goes back to Kenzie for the win now. Which two U.S. states don't observe daylight savings time?
6: Arizona.
4: Right.
6: And Hawaii.
4: Wow. Good one, Kenzie. Keegan, I'm so sorry.
5: Well, at least I got one. I don't feel too bad, I guess.
6: Yeah, there you go.
4: Dude, you've been working all night in some shady engineer operation.
7: For Acme.
4: Yeah. That's right. So, Keegan, man, thanks. Here's what you can do.
5: Oh,
4: what was that?
5: No, I was just saying thanks. Thanks.
6: No, thanks for having me. Thanks.
4: All right, here's what you do, Keegan. You can hang up. Love you, man. You can still win because right now we're going to do this. 312-967-8300. Everybody listening has a chance to get tickets for a great show. That would be the Haley Williams Show, Credit Union One Amphitheater in Tinley Park, Thursday, September 24th. Just a few weeks away. It's 2 weeks from this Thursday. 4 lawn tickets, learned by our great friends at Live Nation and from Brian and Ken's.

0: Brian and Kenzie on Q101. Got our winner of the Hayley Williams tickets. And we will have more of those tickets coming up tomorrow. But first...
1: Now, it's your chance to win a trip to a perfect paradise. A perfect...

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2: Still a huge problem going on in Indiana. So this is 8094 East at Burr Street, backed up to Indianapolis Boulevard. Three right lanes blocked from an earlier accident that's actually been going on for over an hour now, and it is an hour delay. So again, eastbound 8094 is a disaster, and westbound's not much better because there's a gaper's delay over to the accident. So that whole Gary area from the Gary to the border, both directions really jammed up. The Kennedy going in from O'Hare to downtown is about 50 minutes now, an hour on the Ike from 390 to downtown, 50 on the Stevenson from Veterans Tollway to Lakeshore Drive. South side a half hour, actually 35 minutes now, south of the merge going in, and Lakeshore Drive is generally moving okay. It is 68 degrees, going to be 80 and sunny today. Pretty nice. A chance at a scattered shower later on, but nothing major.
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3: It's Brian and Kenzie on Q101. We love you to death. And the fact that you made this show as successful as it is, does not go unnoticed by us, Brian, Kenzie, and Case. We did take a vacation last week. It does upset people when we're off. And listen, again, it's nice to be missed. We appreciate that. We're going to go over in the big story today what we all did individually on our vacations. We did not spend it together. We ran from each other and did fun things. We'll talk about that in a minute. Brian and Kenzie on Q101, actually 4 minutes away.

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2: And the biggest story of the day is, hey, we're back. We're back live. So we not only took Labor Day off, as every year we kind of attach a week off to it because back in the day, a man told us here that works here, you know, you should always attach your vacation days to holiday weekends because then it's longer.
3: Ah.
2: That was a recommendation from a manager here. And we certainly took advantage of that. And we take it off now and then. Now, I do love seeing when we go away before we get to what we did on our vacation is people that comment on Facebook when we take a vacation. And there's always somebody, there's one guy that says, oh, on vacation again? Must be nice. And then it ruins my vacation.
4: It hurts my feelings so much.
2: Wait, listen,
3: wow,
2: you...
3: I never think of it. I go, it is. Must suck to suck.
2: Listen, we want to make it very clear. You made this show by listening to the show every day. We love you to death.
4: We love you.
2: We wouldn't be here without you. So we understand.
3: But more than we love you, do we love vacation?
2: Well, we need to take a vacation once in a while. We have required vacation days. It's nice to take them.
3: Required is the wrong word. We are allowed vacation days.
2: Yeah, we're assigned a certain number of vacation days. It's not a lot, by the way.
4: No, we do. Last year, we did about 250 live shows. This year, we'll do about 235, 240, just because we didn't take a Labor Day vacation last year because of the Oasis and the My Chemical Romance concert
2: right.
4: And all those things. So
2: yeah.
4: I monitor a lot of things while we're gone, and there's nothing that makes me sadder than 6 o'clock on a Monday when we're off, when the text line comes in and people can tell it's a vacation show, and they go, oh my God, you're off again. I'm like, we've been live every day since the 4th of July.
2: I think before that it was Memorial Day. And, you know, I would just hope as a family, which I consider you family, that you'd be happy that we get a vacation day.
4: And also, the vacation shows are really funny.
2: I've got so many DMs about some of the best of moments, the throwbacks we call them, of the past year, and loving the shows.
3: The comments that make me laugh are when they're like, I hate recorded shows. I'm like, well, you didn't mind it when it was live, so give me the content. What's the problem?
2: Again, we love you to death. You made this show. And we just sometimes take a vacation day because...
3: Sometimes we're off.
2: Sometimes we're off.
3: We're sorry.
2: We don't take a lot, and we do miss you. And that ruined my vacation, seeing that guy's comment.
4: Like, says your vacation recap about what a bad vacation you had.
2: Well, you know, just one person, again, must be nice. And I'm sorry you don't get enough vacation days. I wish everybody had... Everybody deserves...
3: He was probably on a beach when he wrote that. He had a jerk.
2: It's probably a burner of a competing
3: Maybe
2: morning show.
3: Maybe you read it wrong. Maybe he's like, again, must be nice, huh? I like it. Good for you. Maybe you read it wrong.
2: That's a good point.
3: Yeah.
2: I didn't read the accentuations of his phrase.
3: I read everything as if it's happy news for me.
2: I read it as they're yelling at me in a mad way. Must be nice.
3: I'm like, thank you. It is. Oh, my God.
2: Yeah, Kenzie did reply, thank you, under that one. I'm like, what's she doing? Yes.
4: Thank you.
3: Thank you so much. Thank you.
2: So we love you to death. Thank you so much for permitting us. Because the fact that you notice it so quickly is a compliment to the show.
4: Both a compliment and terrifying sometimes. Boy, can people sniff those out.
2: Yeah. And everybody thinks we're fired the minute we take a vacation day, too.
4: I know.
3: If we get fired, they're not airing our best of. You're not going to hear. Yeah.
4: It's the last time you'll hear the Clash with Kenzie where we do the red songs. You won't hear that when we're fired.
3: Exactly.
4: They will know they've made a mistake then. But we'll be live every day through Thanksgiving now.
2: How about that? That's 2.5 months right there, live all the way through. And I like to think of our best ofs as Shawshank Redemption, our throwbacks. When your Shawshank Redemption comes on...
3: I'm sorry, what?
2: Stay with me here, Kenzie.
3: Okay.
2: When Shawshank Redemption comes on, there's no way you turn it off. You watch it, at least part of it, because you remember how good it is. That's what this show is. We are Shawshank Redemption.
3: I don't want to live that life. I don't want anything similar to Shawshank.
2: No, forget about the story. Forget about the storyline, just about what we deliver. We like to think we do the best we can. We work really hard at it. And you've made it as far as this show successful by those metrics that we don't want to get into. But we're very successful because of you. Thank you. Thank you for permitting us to be in your morning every day and to take a vacation day once in a while. Must be nice!
3: And again, we won't be in on Thanksgiving, so please keep the mean text to yourself.
2: Yes, Kenzie will be the soup kitchen on Thanksgiving morning. So don't yell at her. Don't yell at her. But in the meantime, let's go over what we did in the last week. Kenzie, what'd you do last week? Because we were all apart.
3: Well, I took the trip to Michigan that you guys were invited to.
2: Oh, yeah. Tough subject.
3: Remember?
2: Yeah, tough subject. Sorry.
3: Remember?
2: I remember. I got it.
3: Yeah, so I took the trip to Michigan, had a lot of fun, stayed at a crew member's Airbnb, actually.
2: Oh, nice.
3: Shout out to Juan.
2: My guy Juan.
3: Yeah, we stayed in Cloma, like Papa, okay? It was an absolute blast.
2: Wait, it sounded like you spoke another language for a second.
4: I have no idea what you just said.
2: Slow down what you just said.
3: Coloma's like a city.
2: Yep.
3: We stayed in Cloma, but we went to Saugatuck and St. Joseph and all those.
4: Who's Papa?
3: It was Lake Papa.
4: Oh.
2: It's my grandfather.
4: That's
2: Papa. Papa.
3: Honestly, if you're looking to go to Michigan and do a trip, steal my entire itinerary because we had some of the best food and the whole day was mapped out so perfectly. Like, literally, my 12-year-old last night we were sitting at dinner, he goes, man, last week we ate amazing in Michigan. He just randomly brought up how good our food was. I'm like, I know, I made the best choices.
2: Because you're throwing spam out on the table for dinner right. That night. He's like, oh.
3: No, I made a Hawaiian bake. It was delicious.
2: I bet.
3: But it was so good. The only bad thing that happened is we get there Friday night. Everything's fine. Saturday morning, the real kickoff to the festivities, we're driving to this restaurant. And this was the only asterisk on my entire trip. So, this is the only thing, but it kind of kicked it off, which kind of sucked, is that we pulled up to this restaurant I really wanted to try. It was somebody who, won Chopped or something. This would be, a big deal. There's a long wait for this restaurant. And it's just breakfast, so it's supposed to be a chill environment.
2: Mm.
3: And we pull into their parking lot, and there's, I'm not kidding, moon-like craters. We lost a bottom piece of our car. We had to pull over.
2: And
3: a chunk of our car came off.
2: Oh, no.
3: And there was no way to, avoid it because we pulled in, and then it was just the entire parking lot. Like, we were surrounded. So we were trying to drive slow, and an entire chunk of car came off, which I, let them know, hey, you guys, this parking lot's so bad, my car came off. They're like, yeah, that happens a lot. They didn't care at all. They were like, while we were there, someone lost a tire. They're just destroying cars and they don't care. And then there's a ton of kids waiting to eat at this restaurant. So, it's a breakfast spot. It seems pretty chill for the most part. It's in the middle of, kind of a farmy area. And there's a lot of family waiting. I get inside and they're like, oh, there's no kids' menus, there's no kids' cups, there's no high chairs, there's no booster seats, there's no changing table in the bathroom. I go, why don't you guys say that this is an adults-only restaurant?
2: I was like, no kids!
3: Right, I would have just appreciated before waiting an hour to sit down if you would have said, hey, by the way, your children aren't welcome. I would have been like, oh, I'll pick up what's left of my car and I'll scoot. No problem.
2: Does Michael Jordan own this restaurant?
3: It was so weird. I'm like, they clearly hate family. They're trying to kill you. They're trying to kill them in the parking lot. Maybe they'll lose some kids in the craters. I don't know what it is.
2: Mm.
3: But that was, the rest of the trip after that was awesome. Because then we went to the Dunes Rise, which is what I was trying to get you guys to do.
2: Yeah.
3: Those are unbelievable. You're flying through those dunes at 60 miles an hour. No doors, no roof. My 2-year-old was in heaven.
2: Oh, wait a minute. You rent a dune buggy on the dunes?
3: You don't get to rent it. They have a driver. But yeah, it's this huge dune buggy.
2: Ah.
3: It shreds. It goes so effing fast.
2: Amazing. I've been to Michigan in the dunes, but I never did that. I never saw that option.
3: I would go back just to do that. It was that fun.
2: They're amazing. Michigan is beautiful.
3: Except for those potholes.
2: It's nice to know that Michigan has potholes
3: like
2: here.
3: One restaurant, I'll just call it the Penny Royal Cafe and Provisions.
2: wait, try again.
3: Penny Royal, it's such a weird name. Penny Royal Cafe and Provisions. It's a cute spot. Don't go in the parking lot and don't bring kids. So if you're just going on a date night and you can park on the street, you'll be fine.
2: Well, what an endorsement.
3: It's terrifying.
2: All right, when we come back here in a second, we'll go over what I did on vacation. And Case also you got recognized, right, somewhere?
4: Something like that.
2: Okay, we'll talk about all that in just a couple minutes here. Brian and Kenzie, Q101.

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0: Brian and Kenzie on Q101, and we were off last week in the Labor Day week. We appreciate you listening to the throwbacks that Case puts together. A lot of great compliments on that, Case. So good job with the best moments of the show from the last 3 months. That's what we aired last week, the throwbacks. And Kenzie talked about going to Michigan was the highlight of her week off, going up there to one of our listener Juan's Airbnb, if you will, and had a stellar time.
1: Very glad you did that. I admittedly did not have FOMO, but I'm very glad that your family got to experience that.
0: Yeah, she did invite us up there, but we had other things going on. It's just didn't work out timing-wise. I had the high school football broadcast last Friday, both Fridays, actually. And then for my wife's birthday, Megan's birthday was last Tuesday, so we went to Philadelphia for a quick trip a couple days there. And, you know, we stayed in the Ritz-Carlton.
2: Must be nice.
0: How about that? Now, here's the thing.
1: All I've heard is how you don't have any money because of this kitchen. Now you're staying at the Ritz-Carlton?
2: Because he's so full of it. Look at him. He's so full of it.
1: It's interesting me? You wore a monocle and carried money bags into the studio today.
2: Your entire family's lived there. You didn't stay at somebody's house. You stayed at the Ritz.
1: And you opened your place up like an Airbnb. Anybody and everybody could come stay at your place. Why don't you mooch off them?
0: I want to make one thing clear. The Ritz-Carlton was fantastic. Now, before you think, hey, my boy Sludge has changed staying at these rich hotels, we did it all on points. Case, do you have a points credit card?
1: No, I don't have a points credit card. I don't go anywhere but here. I don't need points.
0: I know Kenzie's in on this because she takes advantage of the situation as well.
2: I have, we have two credit cards. One is just cash back, which I do at the end of the year, which is already, always around the holidays, which is nice because I get a little infusion of money, which is good.
0: Very
2: and
0: nice.
2: Then the other credit card is all miles for United.
0: Yeah,
2: those are the two that we have.
0: So what we do is we put me and Megan share a credit card and we put everything on there. Any possible bill for the home, everything. And it stacks up and you get these points, Case. And then you go away and you go, hey, this hotel takes these points. We stayed in the Ritz-Carlton in Philadelphia for free for 2 days with these points. Now, to be fair, I had to spend a lot of money to get those points.
2: No.
0: They're not like, you can't buy
2: only added in two nights in the Ritz-Carlton.
0: We had two full nights for free in the Ritz-Carlton with room service. It was ridiculous.
2: What do you mean with room service? Like, instead you were allowed to order room service?
0: We got $80 credit a day for room service.
1: God.
2: I know you used that. You went over. You ended up spending money, didn't you?
0: We went totally over.
2: Yeah, there's no way.
0: He was like one stack.
2: I saw you sipping on those cocktails. Those are $80 right there.
0: forget about that. The pancakes were $40.
2: Exactly.
1: And that was per pancake.
0: Per pancake. I want a big stack.
2: And we're not looking at a one pancake guy right now. I know that.
1: No.
0: I agree. I am not a one pancake guy.
1: Now we got to text them from Chicago Heights, and they're going to bring up the thing, or they brought up the thing that I was going to mention to you. So thank you for checking out from Chicago Heights. The champagne vending machine there.
0: Get out of town.
1: What's
0: it was
1: that
0: ridiculous.
1: About?
0: That's pretty much what you said. They don't have vending machines with Fritos in them. The Ritz-Carlton's got champagne. Get out of, it was like.
2: How much did you spend at the vending machine?
0: $40. $40 of the credit that we had. I don't even like champagne. I just wanted to use it.
1: Yeah, I
0: get a headache.
1: If I don't drink it, I would still use it.
2: Yeah, I know. You always complain if I've suggested champagne before when we've gone places.
0: Because it gives me a headache, but I had to use the machine. I tell you what, it was like Pretty Woman. I was like Richard Gere in Pretty Woman.
1: Not Jason Alexander, thank God.
0: No.
1: A little rapey.
0: tough. But I say that, I guess that makes Megan the prostitute then.
1: Oh,
0: and Harper, and Harper the prostitute's kid.
2: The prostitute's kid.
0: If I'm Richard Gere, then Megan's Julia Roberts.
2: You're not. I would like to clarify. I'm finding immediate plot holes.
1: I knew Richard Gere, and you, my friend, are no Richard Gere.
0: But let me tell you something. Like, when he walks in there and they go, like, Mr. Lewis, to your room, you want anything in your room? They were saying Mr. Haddad to me after we checked in.
1: Mm-hmm.
0: Like, they knew my...
2: They were saying Mrs.?
0: No, they weren't saying... Well,
2: they weren't addressing Megan?
0: Megan did. Like she did all the stuff on it.
2: I bet.
0: It was her own birthday, but she used all the... I don't know how to use the points on the card. She does, so she set it all up.
1: Oh, so you're trying to scam me. You're like, get a points credit card. By the way, I don't know how to use the points.
0: I can't figure out how to get them off the card.
2: Megan's lying. They just paid for 2 nights at the Ritz. Did she just trick him?
0: God, you know what? I better check the credit card. I hope we didn't pay for it.
2: Exactly.
0: It was fantastic. You know the other thing I did on vacay real quick? I built... So 2 years ago, I did an endorsement with the great people of Weber, of Palatine, Illinois, Weber Grills. And they gave me a grill, like this ridiculous Bluetooth smart grill. But I haven't. It's unbelievable. Kenzie, this grill is stupid. It's so cool.
2: Okay.
0: But my last place, I couldn't fit it on the deck. So it's been sitting in a box and a tarp for at least a year. Then I moved to the new place. We bought the place, and I just haven't had time to build it because our kitchen flooded. So
2: the kitchen flooded. You've lived there for over a year. The kitchen flooded 3 months ago. You don't get to anything ever.
0: So I said, you know what? This is the week off. I can build this grill. It says it takes 3 hours to build it.
1: Oh, my God. Non-starter from air.
0: Yeah, your mom. You need to call your mom on that one to come build it. So I take it apart. First off, it took 2 hours to take everything out of the box. And
2: what?
0: It took me a total. I sat here, Kenzie. I was sweating like I'd run the Chicago Marathon building this thing out back in my deck. It was like a 100-degree index on Saturday. I'm wearing a tank top. I'm out there smoking a cigarette, building this grill. And I finally, I didn't finish until Sunday. It took 9 hours of build time for this Weber grill. But it's ridiculous. It's the best thing ever.
1: It's the best thing ever.
0: I can't wait to have you over to grill some meat.
1: Why don't you bring in some meat for us? Bring it in.
0: Don't you want to come over to the house and see me grill it?
1: Not really.
2: You never invite me. And when you invite me, you always invite so many other people that I don't want to hang out with.
0: What else are all my family and friends?
2: Kind of.
0: Who do you want to
2: hang out with? My family.
0: Who do you want to hang out with?
2: Like, we should just do, like an us night. Like, it should be my family, your family, Case.
1: God, that was hard to hear out loud.
0: Case, my illegitimate son from my other prostitute wife.
1: That was really hard to hear out loud.
0: All right, we'll set it up. But before we go, we got to hear what Case did on vacation, because apparently he got recognized on site somewhere.
1: Well, so we were on.
0: Which I'm saying that's like it's shocking.
1: Yeah, people know who I am. I go about this town. People know what's going on.
0: Damn right.
1: But we were off last week, and it happened to coincide with our friends and Bridget Calls Me Baby, the best band in Chicago.
0: Amazing.
1: They were doing an event for WXRT, Chicago's Finest Rock.
0: Oh, our competitor.
1: Our competitors.
0: Yeah.
1: I didn't love that they were doing the event with XRT, but that's how this goes sometimes.
0: Well, Case has been with Bridget Calls Me Baby since day one, the beginning. He's
1: that's
0: a
1: right.
0: first user of that.
1: They credit Twisted Christmas 3 years ago with being their real coming out party. They always credit us more so than any other station for helping make that band what they are today. But they did announce they were doing a show with XRT, and I did text Bridget Calls Me Baby, the band themselves, and go, hey, can I come to this? I would like to be at this. It was at the bar on top of the Salt Shed that you like so much.
0: Oh, that place is so nice.
1: That place is so great.
2: That's when I messaged you.
1: Remember
2: I DM'd you?
1: Kenzie asked me if I was on a boat when I was walking the show.
2: It looks like one of those dinner boats because of the glass ceiling.
1: Yes.
2: And I'm like, boy, have you pivoted in doing the richest concert. And like, you love being like broke is like your thing. But I'm like, this is pretty stuck up.
0: She's right. It does look like those Odyssey boats that go on the lake.
2: Yes. I thought it was like on a yacht. Band.
1: Just at the top of the Salt Shed. And it's very fun for me going to a competing radio station's event because I'm me and people kind of know who I am. And so I'm walking around kind of undercover, but hoping somebody says something to me. Hey, aren't you the guy from Brian and Kenzie? Yeah, it's me,
2: he's
1: whatever.
2: He's wearing a Q101.
0: It says it's me on it.
1: I had a teardrop tattoo, but it was the Q101 logo.
0: Nice.
1: So right before Bridget goes on, this lady comes up to me. And I'm standing there by myself in the corner, as I do everywhere I go.
0: Oh.
1: And she goes, can I bother you for a second? And I go, can you? Of course you can. What can I do for you? And I'm expecting, I listen every day. It's so funny you're here. Q101's my favorite station. I'm just here for the band. Yada, yada, yada.
0: Did you pull out a Sharpie? Get ready to sign her boobs?
1: I'm ready for what, you know, what's coming. She goes, can I bother you for a second? I go, oh, of course you can. What's going on? And she looks at me and she goes, are you the singer of Buffalo Traffic Jam? Which is a band that we're playing a lot here on Q101.
2: And please tell me you said yes.
1: I go, no, I'm not the singer of Buffalo Traffic Jam. And she goes, oh, well, you look just like him. Anyways, have a good day. And off she went.
0: Oh, what? Sad
2: Trumbo. You're like, you know who plays them all the time? Q101. I'm on Q101. Do you recognize me?
1: I don't know what that is.
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0: And a massive accident in Indiana involving semis, Amazon trucks. There's packages everywhere. So going eastbound on 80-94, at Burr Street. That's where it's backed up to Indianapolis Boulevard, where that major accident is. And it's an hour delay. And the other direction's a gaper's delay, rightfully so, because seeing all those packages from that Amazon truck on the highway is ridiculous. So a massive delay both directions in Gary, Indiana, 8094, to the border, almost to 65, both directions is rough. Going inbound on the Kennedy's about an hour now at this point, and going a little over an hour, 70 minutes on the Ike from 390 to downtown. Stevenson's just under an hour from Veterans Tollway to Lakeshore Drive, and Southside's about 40 minutes south of the merge going in. Lakeshore Drive looks decent. Pretty nice day. It's 68 degrees. The sky kind of looks like cotton candy a little bit, and it's going to be 80 degrees, sunny most of the day. There's a chance of some showers moving through later on, some very light showers, but other than that, a great day.
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3: It's Brian and Kenzie on Q101. 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
9: Brian and Kenzie on Q101 with another edition of Kenzie's Crimes, a deep dive into a local murder, mystery, or drama. And Kenzie, I believe, has dove into something you've probably seen on the news for the last couple weeks. Kenzie, take it away.
10: Yes, my inbox has been flooded on the update as of just about 2 weeks ago in the Tammy Zawicki case. So let's get right into it. Tammy Zawicki was born in Pleasant Hill, Pennsylvania, in March of 1971. Not long after she was born, the Zawickis moved to Greenville, South Carolina. Her family once again relocated to New Jersey, but at this point, Tammy was headed to college. She was going to Glenville in Iowa. This is quite the haul back and forth to visit her family, about a 17-hour drive, and she would do so during her school break. So she liked going home. She liked seeing her family. She was also a double major in both art history and Spanish. And she even enjoyed her summer job, which was at Blockbuster Video.
9: Oh!
10: In 1992, Tammy was entering her senior year of college. Now, on August 21st, 1992, so going into that senior year, Tammy and her brother Darren were both departing their parents' home in New Jersey, both heading back towards their colleges. Darren went to school in Illinois, and Tammy was headed back to Iowa. Tammy was actually going to spend the night at her brother's college, which was Northwestern, by the way.
9: Wow, good school.
10: Apparently, Tammy did need to pull over quite a few times on the drive due to car issues. It was a 1985 Pontiac T1000. So I Googled if it was a nice car or not. They are not nice in terms of performance or luxury.
9: I just took a look at it real quick. It debuted in 81, and it was their entry-level car to replace the Sunbird. And I knew someone that had a Sunbird. That was a badass car.
11: That sounds awesome.
9: Yeah, this car does not look... It looks like a Pinto. If you remember what the Pintos in the 70s used to explode when people would hit them in the bumper in the back because the gas tanks were poorly designed. It looks like a Pinto.
11: It was a Pontiac what?
9: Sunbird is the one it replaced. It's a
10: T-1000.
9: T-1000. She was driving.
10: But I just like that... Google said, specifically, they are not nice in terms of performance or luxury.
11: I could have told you that by looking at it.
9: It'd be nice to have one of those things.
11: You give me one.
9: You don't need both.
10: So they had neither.
9: Oh, boy.
10: Despite the car trouble, they made it to Northwestern on August 22nd. The very next day, August 23rd, Tammy decided to head back to her Iowa campus. Tammy was chugging along, and she made it all the way to I-80 around the mile marker 83. Between 3 and 4 p.m., Tammy was spotted on the side of the highway, unfortunately. Multiple drivers claimed they saw her looking under the hood of her car. Unfortunately, not many people would ever report seeing her again.
9: Oh.
10: And I'm going to pause right there. The new information that came up about 2 weeks ago about a DNA sample is kind of blowing my mind and even throws a monkey wrench in what I thought happened.
9: Yeah, pretty big local story for the last couple weeks on the news every night. So we'll get to the new information from Kenzie in the conclusion of Kenzie's Crimes coming up in about 3 minutes with Brian and Kenzie on Q101.

0: Brian and Kenzie on Q101 with the conclusion to Kenzie's crimes, a very popular story on the news of the last couple weeks. So Kenzie has some information about that. But first, how about a quick recap, Kenzie, of where we are in the story?
1: We are going over the Tammy Zwicky case. It's not a new case. In 1992, Tammy and her brother were both in college and they both were heading back to their campuses. She was dropping off her brother at Northwestern and then hit the road on August 23rd, 1992. She was having car troubles on the drive. She made it all the way to I-80, and between 3 to 4 p.m., Tammy was spotted on the side of the highway. Multiple drivers claimed they saw her looking under the hood of her cars. Luckily, an 18-wheeler finally pulled over to offer Tammy some help. The man who stopped to help Tammy was described as being in the age range of 30 to 40 years old, dark bushy hair, about 6 feet tall. Witnesses were also able to describe the semi-truck. They said it was white with brown and orange stripes, and there was reportedly a company logo in the middle, but it was too faded to make out. And it also had Nebraska plates. Later that day, officers noticed an abandoned car on the side of the road. They placed a ticket on it, but no one ever returned to pick it up. The car was then towed to the Illinois State Police and was sent to an impound lot the next day. By this time, Tammy's family started to worry. Tammy's mother called the Illinois State Police and asked to file a missing person.

0: if everything was okay. Jerry said everything was perfectly fine. But once Robert saw the missing persons notifications for Tammy, he directly went to the police.
1: Because wow.
0: I know she was in his truck. So September 1st, 1992, a man pulled over to the side of the road in Missouri. He was going to put a tarp over the tools in the back of his truck because he heard that it was going to start raining. He was stepping out of the truck and he saw something off the road. And then he saw a body and he immediately called police.
1: No.
0: It was Tammy Zawicki's body. She was wrapped in a red blanket. She had been dead between 4 to 7 days before she was discovered. Tammy wore a really specific watch. It was a Loris brand. It had a green band and a green umbrella, like a little rain umbrella, on the watch front. And it played the song, Raindrops Keep Falling on My Head. The watch was never found. Tammy's case fell rather idle for 2 years. In 1994, a nurse believed a man who came in matched the description of the man identified to have been the man to take Tammy. His name was Lonnie Beardrops. He was a long-haul trucker who lived in Missouri. His residence was actually just miles from where Tammy's body was found. It wasn't long after Tammy's disappearance that Lonnie had sold his vehicle, which was suspicious.
2: Yep.
0: He also worked for the Kenworth Trucking Company, which was the logo on the red blanket that was found wrapped around Tammy's body.
1: Wow.
0: So Lonnie did cooperate. He willingly gave a DNA sample, which led to no results against his innocence. They also tracked down the vehicle that he had sold, but there was no evidence remaining in it. Officers cleared Lonnie publicly. Detective Martin McCarthy, who was a retired detective who had really been working on Tammy's case, claimed he fully believed that Lonnie was responsible for this. So apparently, Lonnie's DNA was only cleared on a technicality. The DNA sample that came from the crime scene was incomplete. So the sample from the crime scene wasn't large enough to prove without a doubt that Lonnie's was a match, which was very deceiving to the public because saying he's cleared as a suspect makes you think he is a safe guy to be around, essentially, right?
2: Super misleading.
0: Lonnie, this is another really crazy thing, also gave his wife a Loris brand watch right around the time Tammy disappeared. And it was a green band with an umbrella and played the song, not just a Loris band.
2: Oh,
0: it's
2: okay.
0: It's a direct match. Now, they did sell more than one of them, obviously, but it is the same watch.
2: Case closed, right?
0: No. So, unfortunately, Lonnie passed away in 2002. Lonnie, unfortunately, because we can't get his ass. So, in 2007, police announced that Bruce Mendel may actually have something to do with Tammy's case. Bruce was also a trucker. He was convicted of Sarah Hobart's death, and they also tied him to 11 more cases.
1: Oh.
0: But ultimately, there was a lack of evidence there. I think they just thought he was a truck driver that had gone through that area, so maybe that was a possibility. Another man was also considered, Clark Perry Baldwin. He was a cross-country trucker who was arrested after a 2020 DNA match tied him to the homicide of at least 3 women.
1: Mm.
0: It wasn't long after his arrest that police did clear him of his involvement in Tammy Zawicki's case. Now, just within about 2 weeks, a new person of interest is what we're going to call it, has been released about this 34-year-old cold case. Her name is Teresa Belinsky. She apparently was known to hitchhike across the country. Maybe she even knew the truck driver that killed Tammy. In fact, her DNA was found on the blanket that Tammy was wrapped in.
1: Weird.
0: Was she attacked and got away? Was she somebody in cahoots with these kinds of crimes?
2: Yep.
0: Unfortunately, she passed away in 2014.
2: Oh, no.
0: Which she could answer so many questions for us. Tammy's parents always kept the investigation in the public view until, unfortunately, they passed away. Now, investigators hope someone who knew Teresa Belinsky in the 1980s and 1990s might recall helpful information. There is still a $50,000 reward for information that can help solve this case. I think that's important to add. Anyone with information about Tammy Zawicki's murder or information about Teresa Belinsky is asked to go to the ISP investigative tips page or call 1-800-CALL-FBI. And you may remain anonymous on those calls.
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6: Well, the big problem all morning is in the region. 8094 East at Burr Street, that's Isaac 6. There is a massive Amazon semi that involved in another semi, and it's a mess. It's backed up to Indianapolis Boulevard, really backed up to the border just about, and it's almost from 65 to the border, the congestion, and both directions because the Gapers delay going westbound. People are looking at it because it's insane. There's so many packages on the highway. So, again, it's an hour delay. Take the tollway if you want to get around it, but 8094 heading eastbound, really bad, an hour delay as it's been for about 3 hours now. Going inbound in the Kennedy from O'Hare to downtown, that's going to take you about 50 minutes from O'Hare to downtown, about an hour on the Ike from 390 to downtown. On the Stevenson, you're looking at about 45 minutes from Veterans Tollway to Lakeshore Drive, 40 on the south side going in south of the merge, and Lakeshore Drive is moving pretty decent. It's about 68 degrees, really nice out, cloudy. Sun will peek out here and there throughout the day. It's going to be 80 in the 80s. There's a chance of a shower later on, but nothing too bad.
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1: 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Boom, coming in hot.
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2: Coming up in music entertainment news, we have to pour one out. Very sad. And we have good news for you as well. Oasis, Don't Look Back in Anger in IMAX Theaters. Those passes coming up in just about 10 minutes for the Brian and Kenzie screening in IMAX at Regal City North on Western Avenue. So that's all coming up here in the next 10 minutes with Brian and Kenzie and Q101.

0: Brian and Kenzie on Q101. Coming up in about 10 minutes, I have a chance to get to the Oasis Don't Look Back in Anger in IMAX theaters. It's the Brian and Kenzie screening coming up this Thursday, so I'll have a chance at that. But first, some music entertainment news. Reminders, we're back from the holiday weekend. Maybe you're still in a little bit of a fog, but put this in your phone right now. 8 o'clock on Thursday, TicketPlus Thursday launches. And we shocked Kenzie earlier by letting her know that Riot Fest is next week.
1: I jaw on the floor. Still haven't found an outfit. Disappointed.
0: In 2 hours, 3 hours, you haven't found an outfit?
1: No, I mean, you guys are making me do stuff in between, so I haven't been able to fully focus on it.
0: Sorry, we're making, you know, working. I know.
2: Yeah, what would you describe as the stuff you've been doing in between?
1: I mean, a lot of talking. I had to whoop some ass in trivia. I mean, yeah. I didn't slam.
0: That's fair. I just don't know how hard it is to find an outfit, because Kenzie was looking for 3 hours. Then she asked us, what are you guys wearing? Which nobody's asked me ever before.
2: Probably a Morrissey t-shirt, probably a Belle and Sebastian t-shirt.
0: Whatever shorts are on the floor, I'll grab those. And whatever t-shirt doesn't smell, I'll put that on.
2: I got a Zwan shirt I wore last year. I'll probably wear that again.
0: Maybe I'll wear my new Foo Fighters shirt.
2: Oh, yeah, rock and roll.
0: Yeah.
2: That's nice. That makes sense.
0: So it's all done, Kenzie. We're done. We got our outfits.
1: Oh, God.
0: It is supposed to be pretty nice. I think it's going to be in like the high 60s, low 70s, at least right now. The forecast could change, but right now.
1: That's the thing is, it's a tricky time because it straddles summer and fall. So I always struggle with like sleeves or no sleeves. Like, I just have a hard time with it.
0: Sun goes down, it always gets cooler at Riot Fest. It's always around that time. So Riot Fest Ticket Blitz Thursday, starting at 8 on Thursday with us. 8 and 9. 3 day passes to Riot Fest. This could be your last chances to get in. It'll be all day, every hour, all day, starting at 8 with Brian and Kenzie on Q101 this Thursday. Before we move forward, we got to pour one out, too. Very sad.
3: How do I say goodbye?
0: So, a pro wrestler and a guitar player known as The Butcher is dead at the age of 48, gone way too soon. Andy Williams, he was known as The Butcher, performed in AEW. Among other wrestling promotions, he died after suffering a medical emergency during a show. So he was wrestling when this happened. Mm-hmm. Oh, my gosh. That's terrible. He's a huge guy, like jacked. And I fear maybe he had a heart attack. These guys, when they wrestle at that level and, you know, you're that big, I feel like it's something like that. But an interesting guitar player, by the way, too.
2: Yeah, he was a guitar player in a band called Every Time I Die, who had a moment where they were a really big, really influential band.
0: I remember.
2: And to be able to pull off professional guitarist and professional wrestler as your occupations, that has to make you one of the coolest people to ever exist. That's just an incredible way of living.
1: Well, usually when somebody does one of those, you're like, hey, what's your day job? And then his answer is like another weird job. Yeah. Like, wow.
0: So I'm an IT guy during the day, but I play guitar in this band. You've probably never heard of him.
2: Metalcore band. Just like super influential in a lot of really big bands.
0: He was well-liked. This came across my timeline all weekend. And people really connected with this guy, Andy Williams, very, very young to go at 48 years old. And again, a really good guitar player, really good wrestler, and, you know, certainly a big loss.
2: The AEW flagship show is AEW Dynamite, which is Wednesdays on TBS at 7. And this upcoming Wednesday, the entire show was already going to be dedicated to a female wrestler named Rebel, who is now suffering from ALS. And the entire show is going to be a fundraiser for her. And that was already planned before Andy Williams passed away. And he was in AEW for a number of years. He left the promotion last year. So I would imagine if you've ever wanted to sob during a wrestling show, I think you're going to have a big opportunity to this Wednesday. It's going to be a really, really somber affair. But I think it'll be a beautiful evening in the long run.
0: Yeah. When's the AEW event here again?
2: And it All Out is at the end of the month.
0: Oh, it's in September, still coming up.
2: It is coming up, yes. I'm quite excited.
0: Are we all going? I thought we were trying to go together.
2: September 26th.
1: We're going to go to the Saddle Room, remember?
0: Yeah.
2: And we're going to go to Duluth and buy some underwear before the show.
0: Yeah. Oh, we had a big conversation about Duluth Trading Company and their underwear.
2: Yeah, the Armachillos.
0: Yes.
2: And then we're going to go to AEW in Hoffman Estates in the Now Arena. We're going to watch Will Ospreay versus Jon Moxley, heavyweight championship match. Mm. Hello?
0: Yeah.
2: I
0: love that Jon Moxley named himself Jon Moxley after Varsity Blues.
2: That's
0: and Mox.
2: Your guy. You would love it.
0: I love to death.
2: Because the other guy's British. I don't know if you'd like that.
0: I like some British people.
2: Yeah, some, but I feel like you'd... I know you don't watch.
1: Well,
2: it's sort of my
1: no.
2: thing. Mostly no. I think if between the two, you would connect more with Jon Moxley.
0: Well, as my dad used to say, you know, we fought a war with them.
2: The British?
0: The British.
2: Yeah, I guess we did.
0: I'm like, Dad, let it go. It's like The Sopranos. It's over. Move on. We like British people now. Come on, man. So very sad, Andy Williams passing away. Other news, You know, I got to say this, actually. So we were on vacation last week, and I was in Philly for a couple days for my wife's birthday. We're flying back, and we get on the runway. The plane gets on the runway and then stops, and there's a massive lightning thunderstorm. I've never had that happen where you're on the plane ready to take off, and they just stop and say, we're going to sit here for a minute, while there's lightning strikes going all around us, and I'm sitting here in a tube full of fuel. Wasn't very happy. I thought I should watch a movie to calm down.
2: Metal tube full of fuel, by the way. Not just any tube, but a metal tube.
0: Did I not say it? Did I say something?
2: I think you just said tube full of fuel, which I just want to point out. It's also just super, super conductive to lightning strikes.
0: Not like the meat tubes you get at Costco to make meal prep out of.
2: Common misconception.
0: So I thought I should actually watch a movie because I'm wide awake.
2: Because I had sent you a podcast recommendation. I was like, oh, you should listen to this on your plane home.
0: Yes, you did.
2: I was trying to look out for my guy.
0: It was very nice.
2: Turns out you watched a movie instead.
0: And what I did was I watched a movie that I should have watched last year, and I didn't. I watched one battle after another with Leonardo DiCaprio.
1: Oh, that'll bring your anxiety down on the plane. It's a good, calm watch.
0: Well, it was funny because I was going back and forth between Project Hail Mary, which I wanted to watch.
2: All you've done is talk about how you want to see that movie. You were going to go see it in theaters, and I ended up seeing it in theaters.
0: And you
1: football
0: said
1: football movie?
0: What's that again, Kenzie?
1: Football movie?
2: What movie?
1: Football?
0: No, it's a space movie.
2: Oh.
1: I can never remember that. The name is so confusing to me. What is that one?
0: So Project Hail Mary starred Ryan Reynolds.
2: And they go to space.
0: Or no, Ryan Gosling.
2: Ryan Gosling.
0: I get those messed
2: it's
0: up.
2: It's a good movie, so it's Ryan Gosling.
0: It's Ryan Gosling.
1: With, you know, no one was sexually harassed on set, so Ryan Gosling.
0: As far as we know.
2: Let's hope not.
0: So I was wavering between that one, and I actually thought of you, Case, that I said, if I come back and say I watched Project Hail Mary, you're going to say, yeah, it's okay, you should have watched something else, so maybe something
2: no,
0: you need to catch
2: I
0: up on.
2: I want you to watch Project Hail Mary. Again, I saw it in a movie theater in April, and I was kind of hoping that you would also go see it.
0: Yeah, I didn't. But I have seen quite a few new movies this year. I saw Sinners last year. Was that 2024?
2: No, Sinners was last year. You're almost done with the 2025 pop culture diet because you saw Sinners.
0: Yep, loved it.
2: One battle after another.
0: Well, so I watched
1: Universal. Their Halloween Horror Nights big deal. They have a Sinners house.
0: Oh, they do?
1: Which I would be conflicted because I'd like to be locked in with Michael B. Jordan inside. You're the first house I'm trying to get in and sit out.
0: Yeah, but the problem is, if you're walking toward it, like let's say I'm walking toward it, do I become the crazy white people that go into the air?
2: Uh-huh.
0: Am I that person?
2: I think you're the crazy white people.
0: I don't want to be
1: They're
0: crazy.
1: They're scared of you. It's I a know. Twist on the house.
0: Yeah, I don't want to be a crazy white person.
1: I want to go so bad to that Sinner's house. But yeah, Sinner's, phenomenal.
0: Did that just open? Or was it open since the movie came out?
1: Well, no, Halloween Horror, like the Horror Nights. So like the Halloween, I think it just started, maybe it launched over Labor Day weekend, maybe. I'm not sure when that officially launches, but it's open now.
0: So I'm sitting on the plane on the ground. I said, I need something to kill time here. And this movie's almost 3 hours long, one battle after another. I said, I'm going to finally watch it. I have time. It's about a 2.5 hour flight. So I start watching it. But then the pilot keeps interrupting, going like, daddy storms are going around here. And every time they interrupt, it starts the movie over.
1: Oh, my God. It starts it over.
0: It started it over. That. I don't know. Maybe my thing was janky, but it started. That's, it kept starting
1: definitely,
0: it over.
1: It pauses it, which is annoying. And it starts at a janky spot. I hate when they like, but they turn it on, and then nobody says anything, so it unpauses, and they turn it on again. They're like, it's going to be 70 degrees when we land. I'm like, I don't give an F. That's 3 hours from now. I'm watching a movie. Don't tell me the temperature.
0: Well, there was lightning bolts coming around us. I think he was trying to say, it's going to be totally safe, even though these lightning bolts are hitting about 2 feet from the plane. And then I have to fast forward to get back to where it was. And so I finally get through it.
1: Well, like you had one battle after another every time you talk.
0: Am I right?
1: Good Lord.
0: So, in the air, the plane took quicker, or we got somehow to Chicago faster than usual. Maybe the guy put it on full speed and didn't worry about speed cameras on the plane.
1: Crispy.
0: So, we land. We land, and then I go, okay, well, it's going to take forever to get to a gate at O'Hare. No, we actually got to a gate quick.
2: You landed on a gate.
0: No, we had a beer, boom. I'm like, bro, I got 40 minutes left in this movie. And so then I said, I can sit on the plane. They go, nope, everybody's got to deplane. I'm like, damn it.
2: Your thought was you could sit on the plane and finish the movie?
0: I said, Megan, we're not going home until I finish this movie. It's so freaking good. It's so good. So I get home, and we got delayed, so it was like 11 o'clock, and Megan goes, you got to read books for Harper. I go, no, I got to finish one battle or another after another. So She gave Red Books to Harper, and I went downstairs and watched on the big screen, right in the scene with the car chase at the end, and it was... This movie's fantastic.
2: Yes.
0: I loved it.
2: It's awesome. I told you that a year ago.
0: I know. Kenzie didn't like it, but I loved it.
1: I do not like that movie at all.
0: I thought it was one of the best movies I've ever seen.
2: Yeah, a lot of people thought that.
0: And I
1: found it grotesque.
0: I loved it.
2: Your guy, Sean Finnessy, your favorite film critic, he's like, that's one of the best movies ever.
0: I like him.
2: I know.
0: And, I mean, I thought everybody... Did everybody win an award?
2: Almost everybody won an award.
0: Did Leo?
2: I believe Leo won for Best Actor.
0: They usually screw Leo over.
2: Let me pull up the Academy Awards real quick.
1: Benicio, never fair to the white man at the Academy Awards. Everybody knows that.
2: Well, that's what I've been saying.
0: Benicio was hilarious.
2: Benicio was a few small beers. You like that? He's talking about
0: I loved it when he's drinking in the car. Yeah. And then the cop pulls him over and goes, you've been drinking?
1: He was the highlight of the movie, I have to say. I did enjoy him.
0: Yeah, the cop, you've been drinking just a few small beers.
1: And he was great.
0: Regina Hall was unreal. Tiana Taylor. I thought Sean Penn was like Jason in this movie.
2: Sean Penn was absolutely incredible.
0: And even...
1: I couldn't enjoy him. He really made me want to vomit.
0: It was hard to look at him with the scar, the hair lip kind of scar thing.
1: Well, yeah,
0: going on.
1: Not just his face. I mean, his behavior.
0: Well, yeah.
2: I believe he was based on Vince McMahon, partially.
0: Is that right?
2: Yeah.
0: Oh my God.
2: Think about the way that he walked. You know that like goofy walk he was doing? That's kind of a Vince-like walk. So just to clarify, Michael B. Jordan won Best Actor for Sinners.
1: Yes.
2: Jesse Buckley won Best Actress for Hamnet, which I was not a fan of, and I did not think she should have won that award. Mm. But then Paul Thomas Anderson won for Best Director, and this movie did win Best Picture last year.
0: It should.
1: I think Tiana was at least nominated, I believe.
0: I think she was.
2: She was for Best Supporting Actress, not Lead Actress. Yeah. Yes.
0: The first 10 minutes of the movie is all her. I mean, she's like crushing.
2: Mm-hmm.
0: And then...
2: And then you find out that Sean Penn is like, oh, I really like some Tiana Taylor. And then from there, the wheels are off.
0: It was... And then just the whole weird government people, the racist government, like, squad.
2: Yeah, that pie in the sky fantasy.
0: But the actors they chose for all that were nuts. It was such a good casting. Tony Goldwyn, who was in Ghost, in case hasn't seen Ghost yet, that Patrick Swayze movie, but he was also kind of evil in that movie in a different way. But it was cast, I just thought it was amazing. And I'm sorry I waited a year.
2: Hey, I'm sure we're talking about 2026 movies at this time next year.
0: So, yeah.
1: Yeah, that's pop culture for you.
0: All right, so coming up in just 3 minutes, we have your chance at Oasis, Don't Look Back in Anger, in IMAX theaters. You go to the theater, see this? You don't have to wait a year. You'll get free passes for it. Coming up in a second here with Brian and Kenzie on Q101.
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0: Q101.
4: Yeah. Q101. Yeah. Q101. Yeah. Q101. Yeah.

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0: Brian and Kenzie on Q101. We told you this was coming, and it's here. Oasis, Don't Look Back in Anger in IMAX theaters. And it's starting tomorrow, September 9th. Wait, is today the 7th or the 8th?
1: Today's the 8th.
0: Okay, so tomorrow the 9th, it starts in theaters in IMAX. But we have a very special Brian and Kenzie screening in IMAX of this Oasis concert movie. And the trailer we played for this when it was first announced, it looks fantastic. Of course, if you were at the shows last year at Soldier Field, it's going to be very special. And even if you weren't, it's going to be very special. So it's a Brian and Kenzie screening this Thursday at the Regal City North. So make sure before you call, and we had a check-in from Glen Ellen saying, don't worry, I can get to Western Avenue. Thank you for checking in, John from Glen Ellen, who wants to go to this. But everybody listening, just make sure you can go Thursday night, Regal City North in the city on Western Avenue. It's like 2400 block of Western Avenue. It's furnished by the people at IMAX. That's really awesome.
1: I can't wait. This is going to be incredible. This is the thing I'm most excited for right now. This is all never before seen footage. I'm so excited. I can't talk. Of the Oasis tour from last year. This is rehearsal footage that was filmed with hidden cameras where the Oasis brothers, Liam and Noel, did not know they were being filmed during some of this stuff. It's now this great documentary. It debuted over the weekend at a film festival, I think Telluride, and got rave reviews. So people are really into this, and it comes on what we expect to be the heels of another Oasis tour announcement for 2027, which is really exciting.
0: So call right now, 312-967-8300. Caller 10 is going to join us for our screening this Thursday. 312-967-8300. Call now.
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3: Here's traffic.
0: And all morning long, it's the big problem in Indiana going 8094 eastbound. A crash involving two semi-trucks, including an Amazon delivery truck, has sent packages flying all over the expressway all morning long. This has been three lanes closed, an hour delay. We're still in that range. There's also a gapers delay the other direction. So people are looking at all the cleanup. It's about actually down to about a 30-minute delay. At one point, it was an hour, but it keeps fluctuating. So it's still rough in the region in that both directions on 8094. Going inbound on the Kennedy is about 50 minutes from O'Hare to downtown on the Kennedy, an hour on the Ike from 390 to downtown, 45 on the Stevenson from Veterans to Lakeshore Drive, and about 35 minutes on the south side going in. And Lakeshore Drive is pretty good, too. 66 degrees. And a cloudy out. Should be a really nice day. 80 and sun will peak out here and there.
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3: Coming up in sports, we're going to talk about renderings. Man, Chicago loves renderings. We'll get to that in about 4 minutes with Brian and Kenzie on Q101.

0: Brian and Kenzie on Q101. What are you taking away from today's show with Brian and Kenzie on Q101? 312-967-8300. Text in your takeaway right now. Something memorable from today's show. Give that to us right now at 312-967-8300. 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
0: We already talked about the Michigan thing in sports, but I do have to go off. We have a couple seconds left here about the rendering of the new White Sox stadium.
2: Okay, so at 7 o'clock this morning, we talked about Brian's allegiance to Michigan and how they completely cheated their way to a victory. You can go to the Brian and Kinsey podcast and listen to that.
0: And as a Michigan fan, you'll see my thoughts on that. But this was everywhere over the weekend of, you know, Mr. Ishbia, who's going to probably take over for the White Sox as an owner by 2029. He gets majority ownership and eventually will have, you know, all control of the White Sox in the next 5 years. It's been a deal that's ironed out with Reinsdorf and the family. So he instantly, as he's building the soccer stadium down there for the Chicago Fire, going to talk about building a new White Sox stadium in the 78th, the new neighborhood, Chinatown, in that South Loop area there that has been, you know, just people have been thirsting for that area to develop for years in Chicago. There's 77 neighborhoods in Chicago. They're making this new one called the 78. And this city loves renderings. Boy, do we love making these badass renderings that look like the year 3000.
2: We just did one with the O'Hare Flyer Project.
0: The Flyer Project. We, of course, had many Soldier Field renderings in Hammond and in Arlington Heights and downtown. I got to say, it looks awesome, but I've said this over and over again. As a Cubs fan, when I go to White Sox ballpark, except for it facing the wrong way, the stadium, not the skyline, it's a beautiful ballpark. And I saw an interview with a bunch of Sox fans. And most of them say they love the ballpark. So no one's asking for this, but it's probably going to happen because it's a multi-billion dollar project and people will get more rich off of it. I don't know. I'm not saying he's a bad guy. I'm just saying they'll do the project, make the new stadium. It'll face the right way. Maybe it'll be a nice thing. I don't know. You're the Sox fan. Do you want it?
2: Well, let me ask you this. So they're rendering what? They probably have concession stands.
0: There's little people walking around just having the best time of their lives.
2: But they have food there?
0: Yes.
2: And they have a home plate?
0: Yes.
2: And a first base and a second base and a third place.
3: Little people walking around.
0: Okay, Kenzie, not little people.
2: Not
0: but
2: like Wee Man. Not like the guy from Wheel of Fortune.
3: But what do you mean? Why would you call them little people?
0: Because they're little in the rendering. Like, their stadium's big.
3: Oh.
2: Never mind.
3: Why did you call them that?
0: They're little. In the rendering.
3: But the way you said it.
0: Yeah, it's not Wee Man.
2: Or the guy from Wheel of Fortune that you like.
0: Oh, Ryan Seacrest?
3: No! He's the wrong show. He's talking about the guy who climbs the mountain and falls off.
0: Yeah, why did you say Wheel of Fortune? Now, Ryan Seacrest is short, but I don't want to put him in that category.
2: Tough week for his announcer. We don't want to talk about that. Anyway.
0: No, we don't want to talk about that.
2: What's the show with
3: what happened to Ryan Seacrest?
2: No, not Ryan Seacrest. The other Wheel of Fortune announcer.
0: You didn't hear that story?
3: No, what happened?
0: He got fired because I don't want to. I'm paraphrasing. I don't have the story in front of me. But he was on a plane, and his laptop opened up. He was in a pedophile chat.
2: And even the pedophiles,
3: oh my God.
2: Even the pedophiles in the chat were like, "You're on a plane? Why don't you relax a little bit?"
0: Yeah. Very bad. Allegedly, I guess.
3: Well,
0: I should
3: this
0: say
3: is
0: that.
3: Wheel of Fortune. I thought Ryan Seacrest was Wheel of Fortune.
0: This guy's the announcer. So the guy says, like, "And in seat number two is blah, blah, blah.
3: A young boy." Not good. Not good.

0: Brian and Kenzie on Q101, Lauren on the way in, but not before we give you your takeaways from today's show with Brian and Kenzie on Q101, something that was memorable to you. And Case, what do you have?
1: Takeaway from Chris and Eljan, what's with all the little people at the new White Sox stadium? I agree. It's odd.
0: Oh my god. Kenzie, what do you have?
2: Takeaway from 612. Again, Kenzie sends her condolences to her husband's co-worker.
0: Again. Very much.
2: Again?
0: Pour one out.
2: I'm really sorry.
0: Very sorry. Still hasn't
2: Don't
0: come,
2: worry.
0: Still hasn't come across sincere, sadly, but
1: we'll get there.
0: And finally, Andy checked in from 847. Takeaway, must be nice.
2: Oh, my God. We can have Thanksgiving off. Must be nice.
0: Must be nice.
3: You guys aren't working Christmas Day. Must be nice.
2: Must be nice.
0: Oh, we got to get shirts that say that.
1: That's, yeah. Okay, we're going to do Jonah son of a bitch shirts, and we're going to do must be nice shirts. That's good. Most condescending t-shirt line ever.
0: Now, if you're hearing this thing like, what the hell are they talking about? It's going to be on the podcast where you can listen to the entire show, every second of it, the Brian and Kenzie podcast, if you missed any part. So what is on that podcast, Case?
1: On the Brian and Kenzie podcast today, we had to pour one out for Campbell's Soup, some massive shakeups in the soup industry that we broke down this morning. Brian also said, quote, I've supported every other scandal, but not this one. That lives on the Brian and Kenzie podcast. Full context there. We did talk about how we spent a week of vacation last week. Must be nice that some of us had vacation time. I know, I know. And then we did just break down all the little people at the new White Sox. If you miss any of that, Brian and Kenzie podcast.
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0: All morning long, the region's been in a bad place because of two semi-trucks, one being an Amazon delivery truck, causing packages to go all over 8094. And it's still a rough situation. At least a half-hour delay, 8094 East at Burr Street, backed up to Indianapolis Boulevard. Two right lanes were blocked. At one point, three were blocked. So it's getting better. But still a rough situation. Both directions are still a gaper's delay going westbound on 8094 in the Gary area. As people are looking at that crazy accident. Hope everybody's okay. Going inbound on the Kennedy from where to downtown is about 45 minutes. 55 on the Ike from 390 to downtown. 40 on the Stevenson from Veterans Tollway to Lakeshore Drive. And about 35 on the south side, south of the merge going in. Lakeshore Drive is generally good. Heading southbound north of Belmont always jams up around this time. But other than that, pretty decent. It is 68 degrees, cloudy. Sun's going to pop out most of the day and should be in the 80s. But a chance of light rain later on today.
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2: 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What?

0: Good morning, Lauren.
1: I missed you, buddy.
0: I missed you, too.
1: I'm very curious what it was like. You know, you're off the whole week. You have this amazing Labor Day week vacation.
0: Yes.
1: What was your Tuesday morning like?
0: Tuesday morning, so today.
1: Today, yeah, this morning.
0: I didn't sleep all night.
1: Because
0: I've been partying all night,
1: I
0: man.
1: I know, you. Is it Jaeger Sludge era?
0: I was raging, man.
1: Oh, my goodness.
0: Reading Grumpy Monkey to Harper. You know, I was raging, bro.
1: I love that. Because I know a lot of people are foggy this morning, and we're here to help get
0: yes.
1: you through that first day back. The good news is you didn't do what John in Gurnee did yesterday.
0: What'd he do?
1: He forgot it was Labor Day and went to work in Gurnee and was the only one there.
0: Oh, I bet his boss loves
1: him.
0: Yeah.
1: Employee of the month.
0: Yeah. You're so good, man. We're going to give you a raise.
1: It's Q101.

0: This is Case, your 2026 Riot Fest expert, and this is a case for Whisper. The heaviest band of Riot Fest 2026 is the band with the furthest journey to get to Chicago. Whispers, a brilliant hardcore band from Thailand, are the type of band that will put hair on your chest just by listening to them. Following in the footsteps of hardcore behemoths like Speed and Pain of Truth, Whispers bring an unrelenting, unforgiving, unbelievable approach to modern hardcore. And your chance to get in the pit with them is Saturday, September 19th, as they take the Rise stage at noon. Whispers.
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You already know this lineup. This is the greatest festival on the entire planet. I say that because I have friends flying in town from all over the country just for Riot Fest. You cannot miss it. So let us handle your tickets. Your chance to score 3-day Riot Fest passes every single hour this Thursday. This Ticket Blitz Thursday starts at 8 a.m. with Brian and Kenzie. Because if it's Riot Fest, it's Q101, baby.

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Still on vacation in your mind? How about a real vacation? A perfect circle in Hawaii. Your chance to score a trip for two is coming after Semisonic as I'm building you a playlist to get you through this Tuesday? Yeah, Tuesday. Starting with a sing-along on Q101.

0: Very interesting story in Oak Forest over the weekend. 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Are ferrets that common in Oak Forest that they have to be part of the headline? Anyways, keep them on a leash.
1: Now, it's your chance to win a trip to a perfect paradise, a perfect circle in Hawaii. 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
0: Also, get your ferret pet sitter on standby because you're going to win this trip for two to Hawaii to see a perfect circle in Pussifer Live in Honolulu. 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

0: 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Alanis Morissette. 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Rise Against. 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

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Good luck. 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

0: 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Oh. 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
1: Well, what about Naperville?
0: It's an alphabet thing, like from A to Z.
1: Do we include Northwest Indiana?
0: Yes.

0: It's Lauren O'Neill. You can call or text me. Same phone number, 312-967-8300. This is Mike in Carpentersville.
1: Hello, fabulous, Laura. How are you doing today?
0: I am fantastic. How are things in Carpentersville?
1: Great.
0: Yeah? I have a question.
1: Absolutely. Go ahead.
0: About Carpentersville. Since you are a Carpentersvillian?
1: Sure, yeah.
0: How many carpenters are in Carpentersville?
1: Ooh, I would say, well, back in the day, probably a lot.
0: Back in the day, a lot. Not so many today.
1: Yeah.
0: Are you a carpenter?
1: Some I taught from my father.

0: This is Case, your 2026 Riot Fest expert, and this is a case for Whispers. The heaviest band of Riot Fest 2026 is the band with the furthest journey to get to Chicago. Whispers, a brilliant hardcore band from Thailand, are the type of band that will put air on your chest just by listening to them. Following in the footsteps of hardcore behemoths like Speed and Pain of Truth, Whispers bring an unrelenting, unforgiving, unbelievable approach to modern hardcore. And your chance to get in the pit with them is Saturday, September 19th, as they take the Rise stage at noon. Whispers.
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Are you headed out of town now? I'm hearing the new is to stay in town for a Labor Day weekend and then take the next week off. 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I mean, literally anywhere. 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
1: Hey, Ms. Laura, this is EZ Joe in Ammon.
0: What's up, EZ Joe?
1: I was wanting to know if I could maybe request a song.
0: You can definitely request a song.
1: Jonah Kagan, God Needs the Devil.
0: Were you at our pop-up show at the Cubby Bear with Jonah Kagan?
1: No, I sure wasn't. Oh, I was probably working.
0: You FOMO or what?
1: Yep, exactly.
0: All right, well, don't miss the next one.
1: Aye, and thank you so much for what you do.
0: Well, thanks for listening to Q101 on the job, dude.
1: Yeah, I just deliver medical specimens from Chicago to Indiana.
0: Specimens. It's a great word.
1: Yep.
0: All right. Well, good luck with that. Hopefully everything's sealed up tight.

0: stress anyone out, but we all have a major decision to make. What outfits should we be wearing to Riot Fest? Are you going to put the tape on for 21 Pilots? Or possibly something Trekkie for William Shatner? And just because Alanis Morissette is playing, it doesn't make that Celine Dion shirt you wore last year any more ironic. Don't you think?
1: Q101.

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backseat driving from Slightly Stupid. 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
1: There's Wonderwall for Gabby and Woodridge. Thanks for listening to Q101 and Woodridge today. And best of luck tomorrow. Gabby's trying to get in. And the Oasis, Don't Look Back in Anger in IMAX theaters. Ryan and Kenzie are doing a screening this Thursday at the Regal City North. And you'll have a chance to win tomorrow morning. Ryan and Kenzie, only on Q101.

0: So we got one more weekend till Riot Fest.
1: Oh yeah.
0: All right.
1: You ready?
0: Oh yeah.
1: Me too.
0: Definitely ready.
1: Well, make sure you stop by the Q101 tent. You can't miss it. We've got a huge 40-foot Q101 tower that lights up at night to mark your path. Place to sit down, get in the shade, snag some Q101 merch, play some games, hang out with crew members.
0: Swing by and say hi.
1: Yeah.
0: Of course we are.
1: Do some Lord shots. Oh, hello? Hello? Okay, we don't have to do Malort shots. Not a big deal. And if you need 3-day Riot Fest passes, they're coming for you every single hour. Ticket Blitz Thursday starting at 8 a.m. with Brian and Kenzie because if it's Riot Fest, it's Q101. These guys are going to be there.

0: 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And look, they didn't even turn the lights on in the studio. How do you guys see what you're doing in here?
1: The lights! Turn it off! 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
1: Hi, Daniel.
0: Hi, Daniel.
1: Hi. So I've been registering for your trip for the Perfect Circle in Hawaii.
0: Oh, man. Doesn't that sound like a dream?
1: What a dream vacation trip to win.
0: Have you ever been to Hawaii?
1: No, I was supposed to go. I bought a ticket and the guy scammed me.
0: What? You bought a ticket to Hawaii and got scammed?
1: Yeah, I worked with the guy, and he had all these miles, and he goes, well, pick a trip that you want to go to. Where do you want to go? I said, Hawaii. He goes, well, that's $500. So I gave him the money, and he never came back to work.
0: Oh, my goodness.
1: So, no, I never went, so I would really like to go.
0: For free? Yeah.
1: You know, but, well, free.
0: Well, I wish you the best of luck with the trip to Hawaii to see a perfect circle. You've got another keyword coming after Julia Wolf.
1: Yep, I'm waiting.
0: All right, buddy. Good luck.
1: Thanks.

0: 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Let's do this.
1: Now, it's your chance to win a trip to a perfect paradise, a perfect circle in Hawaii. 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
0: This is a trip or two to Hawaii. 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We'll go see A Perfect Circle and Christopher live in Honolulu. 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

I told you Riot Fest is a marathon, not a sprint, and we're adding on because Tyson of the All-American Rejects just added a comedy show at Book Club Thursday, September 17th. 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

0: Amazon is starting to do deliveries by drone in certain areas. 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What's next? Drone desperados catching my delivery in midair and riding off into the sunset?
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0: 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Hey, Waukegan, I understand you guys have a very cool Haunted Ghost Tour. It's early September, but I'm already talking about spooky things. Anyone else already wanting to put up that 12-foot-tall plastic skeleton they have at Home Depot? Just me?
1: Boy.

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Smashing Pumpkins, October 14th at the United Center. Q101, I'm Kevin. In the next little chunk of music, we will play music from a band that is going to be at Riot Fest. And before they even play Riot Fest, they're doing something with comedy? Yeah, I'll get to it. Right now, though, Temper City.

0: We have this swing set installed, but the kids won't touch it.
1: My friends love it.
0: Is that why I keep hearing squeaking and giggling late at night?
1: Yeah, Todd's a little too beefy for the baby swing.

and before them, All American Rejects. All American Rejects is going to be at Riot Fest. Tyson Ritter of All American Rejects doing a comedy show. Yeah, at Book Club coming up on the 17th on Thursday with the very funny Gwen Rose. It's going to be quite ridiculous. They did one of these before at the Wiener Circle, and I assume they probably got insulted for buying a pole of sausage. But yeah, this is going to be at Book Club. No, you don't need to bring a book. Looks like it's going to be a great time. Riot Fest is Q101. Hey.

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Q101, a proud Southsider with you. That's right, I know numbered streets. And the White Sox are having a good year and maybe even having a new stadium. Plans for a new stadium in the South Loop. What do we call it? Before they even lay the bricks down, what do we call it? Give it the most Chicago name you could think of. You want to call it the Menards Big Money Ballpark? Sure. The stadium over by there? Sure. I want to hear them. Text them in 312-967-8300 or jump into the post on Facebook. Here's Modest Mouse.

Q101, I'm Kevin. Yes, your comments getting on air. Excited Southside baseball fans for a new potential stadium that could be in the South Loop, but what do we call it? Yeah, your comments coming in, like this one, someone saying, Wade Huntington saying, 588-2300 Empire Ballpark. Something like that. Get in there. Get in there. I'll read yours on air. Text it in. 312-967-8300.

Q101, I'm Kevin. Your ridiculous comments coming in from Westmont. Yeah, out there in Westmont, you're responding to what I posted on Facebook. Ridiculous ideas, very Chicago ideas, for the new White Sox stadium. What should we call it? Someone wants to call it over in Westmont. They want to call it Dibbs Field with Malort Yards. You have to have a plastic lawn chair and a shot of Malort to get into a game.

from Westmont. Yes, Westmont. Their idea for a new Chicago White Sox baseball stadium would simply just be Marshall Field. That's what they say. Out in Westmont, they want to call it Marshall Field. Not Marshall Fields, just Marshall Field. Okay, all right.

0: This has been one unforgiving summer. We had a foggy 4th of July, mud pits at Lala, and cloud watching at the air show. Let's make the most of the summer we have left. Remember, pumpkin spice is coming soon.
1: Q101.

Q101, I'm Kevin. Yes, taking your texts and comments over on Facebook as well about the potential very Chicago-esque name for the new, if it happens, baseball stadium for the White Sox. Alidar Sky says you should call it Lower Wacker Memorial Stadium. Lower Wacker? If it's down on Lower Wacker, we're never going to find it.

0: Q101, more of your ridiculous ideas for naming the potential Chicago White Sox stadium. Some requested Depeche Mode in the next little bit. Right now, some people in Joliet, out there in Joliet, they need some Fall Out Boy. They're musical theater geeks who ruined this song at karaoke. That's what they're telling me.
1: My songs know what you did in the dark.
0: Did I get the lead part?

asking Joliet. Yeah, Joliet, are you still doing the thing for a perfect circle? The thing for a perfect circle? The national keyword to potentially fly away and see them in Hawaii? Yes, that is coming up after 6 p.m. Directly in front of us, though, music from Nirvana. Right now, new stuff from Buffalo Traffic Jam. What do you say?

Q101, what have I done? Oh no, your ridiculous, very Chicago-esque names for the new White Sox stadium. This one will remind you of maybe the most memorable jingle in Chicago television history. You'll have it right after this one from Pearl Jam.

0: Pearl Jam, Q101, I'm Kevin. Your ridiculous ideas for naming the new potential Chicago White Sox stadium. Working hard, mailman on the south side, Ajapito says, why not name it Moo-and-Oink Stadium? Moo-and-Oink, the south side place with the spare ribs?
1: Moo-and-Oink. Got baby, spare ribs, roast beef, hot links, and more.
0: Everyone gets a free spare rib when they come into the game.

reading your ridiculous comments on our Facebook page. Your ideas for naming the new potential Chicago White Sox stadium. Joe says, technically still the South Side. Another person says, at least we're not in Hammond, Indiana Field. Okay, that's

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2: 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Yeah, Killing Joke, a very influential band. 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Yeah, they had a legal dispute over this song, Killing Joke. Their song, they thought, sounded too much like Nirvana's Come As You Are. Maybe you'll hear some similarities.

0: Marvelous 3. 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

0: You want a one? 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

people texting in, yes, the keyword, the national keyword, still active for you to potentially fly away to see a perfect circle in Hawaii. 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That's 95819. Text the word ocean. That is ocean. This band will be at the United Center coming up on September 22nd. Yes, our beloved boys, Weezer. New from them, this is We Might As Well Be Strangers.

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